0: the food, the ladies, the love. I mean, come on. What's not to love about Mexico?
1: Speaking of ladies and love, let's go with Voodoo Doll, with Kawama, who's going to be playing this tomorrow, actually, at the Waldorf Hotel. Come and say hi. Come on, take some pictures with us. We're going to be stopping saying hi. And so, Voodoo Doll, Kawama.

0: Thank you very much, ladies and gentlemen, for listening to the Open Mic Show here with Humanoid No More, or Frank Connor from Studio Uno, and all the crew and staff from CJSF 90.1 FM. Till the next one.
1: Inside of what we call the fungal hyphae, so those are the long tubes of fungi. So molecular motors are very small motors that move nutrients around. And you can see, when you study these flows, you can see how nutrients kind of start to attach to almost to the sides of the wall and move in different directions. So we know that molecular motors play a role, moving in different directions at the same time. We also think that there's a very, very important contribution of pressure-driven flows. And that's really what we're trying to understand now, is that the cytoplasmic contents inside these networks, that liquid, is under a lot of pressure. And we think that the fungi might be able to change the direction of those flows by changing the pressure inside those tubes.
2: I mean, not to get too scientific, but we're talking about pressure gradients. So, you know, what one segment of the hyphus would be, you know, high pressure, and another would low pressure, and things flow from high to low pressure. How do they generate pressure gradients?
1: Yeah, that's exactly. These are all the kinds of questions that we're trying to answer in our group, is how these pressure gradients are generated. We know that water moves through these networks, that fungi can actually take up water and give it to the host plant. And so that's one way that we know pressure is building up, is when water enters into the hyphae. At the same time, we know that carbon is being loaded from the plant roots into the hyphae, and that can change pressure gradients. You have to remember, these are microscopic rivers of nutrients, and they're flowing really fast. So inside a fungal network, it would feel like you are moving about 50 kilometers an hour, 30 to 50 kilometers an hour. But that's just the average speed. They can get up to speeds that are really, really quite high. So we talk about speeds of about 100 microns per second, right? It's hard to imagine what it's like to be inside a fungal network. But basically, it feels like you're moving inside a pretty steady moving car, I would say.
2: Do you want to turn on your laptop and show me some of these things? And I'm curious, how do you actually observe this?

0: how do you map fungal networks, and how do you actually observe these flows? I presume you're following them in the lab, in vitro, not in vivo.
1: Yeah, exactly. So I'm just getting up some of the videos now. Those are two very different questions, and we study them on very different scales. And I think that's what makes this initiative so exciting, is that we can study these kinds of dynamics on a micron scale, at an incredibly small scale, and bring these fungal networks in symbiosis with plant roots actually into the lab and start to understand and actually quantify how fast individual particles are moving in these flows. That's an incredibly refined scale. At the same time, we're part of this larger movement where we're trying to map the biodiversity of these fungal networks across the globe. So on the one hand, we're at the scale of microns, and at the other, we're at the scales of pixels of Earth, you know, and trying to understand the larger patterns as these fungal networks stitch together ecosystems.
0: And they're vast, I mean, spatially. What kind of, and some of these guys are, I mean, they're individuals. These are individual organisms.
1: You're asking all the hard questions, right? I mean, defining an individual in these fungal networks is incredibly difficult. Because
0: I mean, they're continuous.
1: They can be continuous, exactly. They can be continuous for kilometers. The issue is that they have a very different genetic system than humans, let's say, which are quite easy to define genetically. They've got multiple nuclei inside their networks that can be different. So their genomes are not necessarily inside that network, these nuclear contents that are flowing and fill up the spores, which are the reproductive units, are not always exactly the same. So what is an individual if it's not the exact same genetic makeup? For example, you can take two different strains within the same species, grow them together, and sometimes they fuse. They fuse these bridges and they start sharing nuclei. They start sharing resources. Other times you can grow them and they can be a little bit, you know, genetically different. And instead of forming bridges and sharing nutrients, there's conflict. And they start growing and competing to try to get resources to feed to the roots. So I think we're at this point in science right now where we're really trying to understand, yeah, what is an individual, and when do you see fusion between individuals, and when do you see that they are competitors? And even that question we don't know yet.
0: And at your talk at the Arise conference, you were talking about how they behave transactionally. I mean, you were talking about how they behave. They behave in certain ways, and they're transactional. And they engage in, cost-benefit calculations. I mean, how that happens, can you talk a little bit about that? Like, they decide, I'm not getting enough nutrients here, I'm going to go there, or I'm going to optimize this at the expense of that.
1: Yeah, I think we have to be really careful about language here, because obviously these are organisms without cognition, right? But yet they're still able to process information. Plants can process information, fungi can process information, bacteria process information, and we're trying to understand how these fungal networks process information. We know that, for example, they can sense different resource gradients. They can change their growth strategy depending on whether there's high or low nutrients. They change their growth strategy depending on how many different plant partners are available or how many fungal competitors that they're up against. This is all ways that they process information that allows them to evolve strategies that basically optimize those conditions for trade. So we know this because we've developed really high-resolution techniques that allow us to follow these nutrient streams across the fungal network. So what we do is we take resources like phosphorus and we tag them with very, very small particles called quantum dots. And quantum dots actually fluoresce in very bright, pure colors when exposed to UV sources. And we can tag nutrients in different colors. So you can make, let's say, a resource patch that's very high in resources in one color and a resource patch that's very low in resources in a different. And then we can watch.
0: So for example, like phosphorus here and nitrogen there.
1: We could do different nutrients. We could also just do phosphorus, let's say a high amount of phosphorus on one side of the network and a low amount of phosphorus on the other, and see how the fungi deal with levels of inequality, right? How do they deal with resource inequality when it's spread across their very complex hyphae? And by doing these types of high-resolution experiments, we see that the fungi are actually very good at taking resources from where they're very readily available and then moving them across the network to places where they're less available and the plant is willing to pay more for them. So where resources are low, they are getting more carbon in return from the plant. And so these are the kinds of experiments that we set up, is trying to understand these strategies. How do they sense where they can make these better trade deals? And you can imagine, I mean, these fungi have been under natural selection for hundreds of millions of years. It's not surprising that they would have evolved strategies that allow them to optimize their trading patterns. To me, that seems sort of intuitive that they would be able to sense high and low resource patches and move resources where they're able to get more carbon from it. That's the same way that plants, let's say, would grow towards a light source. So it's not that surprising to me that they're good traders, especially given that they've been engaging in trade for hundreds of millions of years.
0: You were talking as well about how, okay, so, you know, a little bit of a fungal, a hyphal network is growing. There's a lot of nutrients in its established network here, and then suddenly there are fewer nutrients, and so it'll start expanding outwards to exploit other nutrient sources, but it maintains the old network. It doesn't pack up and move. It kind of...
1: Well, that's a great question, and actually the experiments that we're doing are sort of the first to look at these strategies over time, right? I mean, you have to imagine this has been a black box for decades, because this is a symbiosis. So first of all, you have to always have it growing with a plant root. So how do you do that in a soil system? How do you study these strategies in a soil system? And how do you study it over time, right? The time resolution is probably the hardest component of studying this symbiosis, because imagine a fungi might be doing a strategy at one point in time, but 3 days later, it could be doing something totally different. And so that's why these kind of high-resolution techniques that allow us to tag nutrients, they allow us to, for the first time, really get a glimpse into how the fungi control the flows of these resources over time.
0: Show me a video.
1: Okay, so I'm opening up a video right now of some of the dynamics that we're seeing inside these networks. What surprised people the most is that this is in real time, right? These are videos that are not sped up. This is actually what's happening below our feet. And so it's a very, very fast dynamic movement. And you can see that these flows are going two different directions. And not only are they going two different directions, but sometimes the fungi will change the direction of the overall flow and have it go in a completely different direction. And so really what we're trying to do, you can see now it looks like a living river, but how can a river have so many different dynamics at once, where you can have the river banks flowing in two different directions simultaneously? So those are the kinds of dynamics that we're trying to understand. Let's see, with some of these ones, you can see that they move really, really fast. And then again, different parts of the network are doing different things. And we just don't understand yet how that can all be coordinated by a fungi. So one of the hypotheses that we're just testing right now is how are they calculating what nutrients are where? Where are the high areas of phosphorus? Where are the low areas of phosphorus? And do they use those flows going back and forth and back and forth to actually help them calculate those values? Are they using the flows as a calculator of sorts?
0: How do you map them?
1: Okay.
0: Because you've actually mapped networks in various places in the Netherlands and elsewhere. Where have you actually mapped networks of mycorrhizal fungi?
1: So when we talk about mapping mycorrhizal fungi, what we're talking about is mapping the biodiversity patterns. Which fungi are where and what habitats are they associated with? So this project that we have with SPUN is trying to get the first global resolution of these patterns underground. There's been a long history of mycology globally, right? People recognize that fungi, you know, they're different organisms. But a lot of the work so far has really been focused on the mushrooms, the reproductive part of the fungi. The part that stick up, the part we can eat or not eat, these are the mushrooms that have captivated the attention of the public for so long. What we're trying to have people understand is that is just the tip of the iceberg, right? That is the tiniest little ephemeral part of the fungi that comes up briefly and disappears, usually just as fast. But if we were to be able to see underground, we would see a whole different world. It's a world full of these nutrient rivers that are just pulsating with carbon and phosphorus and nitrogen. And they're connecting plant roots. And those are the networks that we're trying to map right now and understand what is the biodiversity, what is the distribution of these fungal networks, and is that changing under climate change? You know, these are ecosystem engineers. I think most people would agree now that if we lost the fungi, the soil would not stick together. It would just start washing away. Fungi are the seam that hold ecosystems together. And yet we don't know who is where. And so we've started this project as the first attempt to get a global picture of where these fungi are. In the next 18 months, we're trying to gather about 10,000 samples. And so it's a massive effort to put these fungi on the map, the way that we have maps of global vegetation or ocean currents, right? These are all systems that we have started to map. Even the stars, we have better maps of than global fungi underground. And this is just key. It's just shocking to me that we haven't developed these maps, considering how important they are for our climate, how important they are for plants and therefore for animals, all surviving above ground, and yet to have no idea of how these networks connect ecosystems across the earth is shocking to me.
0: And you said in the beginning, they store vast amounts of carbon.
1: Exactly. So we're still working on refining these estimates, right? These are very, very hard estimates to get. And, you know, because we're scientists, every number that we say we want to be triple check and double check and check again. And the latest estimates, well, I guess the estimates coming out in the early 2000s were about 5 billion tons of carbon, of CO2, are flowing from plants to underground fungal networks. But that's 5 billion tons of CO2 per year is a huge amount of carbon.
0: And that's just the flow. I mean, the amount that's actually cumulatively being stored must be orders of magnitude higher than that.
1: It's very hard to say. I mean, you have to remember that carbon it's a cycle. It's a very dynamic process. So a lot of carbon goes below ground, and then the fungi respire carbon. Carbon is also released. And so we're really trying to understand about what is the contribution of mycorrhizal networks to carbon sequestration underground. And that's, you know, that's a big field of study. There's a lot of really innovative scientists that are working on this question. It's a really exciting time to be studying underground fungal networks and their contribution to climate and asking, you know, what is their role and what happens if we continue on this trajectory of destroying fungal networks. That's what we're worried about. You know, when you till soil, when you release that carbon from these networks, it can be potentially really dangerous, and it can lead to tipping points in terms of increases in CO2 and then therefore increasing temperatures and extreme climates. And so we're really advocating for better science that's focused on this underground climate component that has been, I think, really underappreciated in both climate and conservation agendas.
0: Toby Kears is a professor in the Faculty of Science, Ecology, and Evolution at the Free University of Amsterdam. She's also the founder of something called SPUN, the Society for the Protection of Underground Networks. Listen to Toby at greenplanetmonitor.net and watch a most amazing video of mycorrhizal fungi flowing furiously. You are going with the flow at the Green Planet Monitor. I'm Dave Kattenberg.

0: In Gaza today, seemingly uninhabitable after 1,000 days of joint U.S.-Israeli genocide, young women and men are writing poetry and publishing their work. In Warsaw, Krakow, and Łódź ghettos under Nazi occupation, concentration camps of Dachau and Buchenwald, and the extermination camps at Auschwitz and Sobibor, Jewish poets wrote poetry too, prose and music as well. Inside Israel USA's Buchenwald on the Mediterranean, poets are organizing themselves. Coastal Lines Press, their poetry collective is called. 38 writers belong to it at this moment. Their goal, to turn words into life-saving supplies for their families. Last week, we heard Noor Abu Mariam reading two of her poems, Waiting for the Butterfly, and Fear Came to Me Like a Monster, sent to us by WhatsApp. Let's listen to Noor reading them again, then our complete conversation.
1: Waiting for the butterfly. I know healing is painful, but it's necessary. I try to erase the bad memories, but they return every night before I sleep. And the tear escapes, leaving me in a state no one should have to endure. These hard nights continue. I wake up, put on my clothes, and head to work like a robot. I return home, prepare myself to cry, then sleep, and repeat the same painful routine. I used to escape to the rooftop to breathe in some fresh air, or to draw and write until these words poured out of me. Oh, butterfly, stretch out your wings for me. Open them wide to infinity. Steal me from the roots of my land, but gently. Don't uproot the longing. Leave it behind so I can survive with ease. Let go of this weary country. Haven't you grown tired of sunflowers? Don't you want to try roses and orchids? I want to fly to everything that's new. I open my arms to fly like it's my first time, unaware of what exile means. Unfamiliar with longing. Don't bring me back here, lest the causes of death consume me. And here I am, waiting for that butterfly. Grief came to me like a monster, and I felt like my hands were tied. The news came after I climbed the stairs home after a long, exhausting day. I found so many of my loved ones gathered in my uncle's apartment, crying, making frantic phone calls. At first, I didn't understand. But then, I heard someone say, "Al-Shifa Hospital is." It was like that monster stabbed me with a knife. I know I had lost someone from my family, in a voice trembling with fear. I asked, "Who?" They answered, "Your Aunt Nihad has been martyred." I couldn't process the news, but I remained calm at first. I had to tell my father. How would I tell him that his sister had been killed? I don't know how. I climbed the stairs to our apartment to face my family. I kept repeating the news to myself. I still hadn't grasped it. I told my mother. She cried out in a broken voice, "No." This new reality, it could not be. But the news kept echoing in my head without pause. I remained in that state for 5 days until I finally realized I would never see her again. He would not visit her during Eid. She would never sit on that couch again. She would never smile at us again. Her face is still each in my eyes, and it will stay with me forever. Loss, fear, and death have never left me since you deported my dear aunt. I can't control my fear.
2: Okay, first, thanks for having me here. I'm Noor. As you mentioned, and as I wrote in my zine, I'm a business administration student, working as a social media manager, and I'm a writer also. And I'm also working as an art facilitator, trying to help the children how to express their feelings through writing and drawings. And I'm 22 years old. I've finished 3 years of my university journey under the genocide and under a tent. I'm now finishing my last years in the university. And yeah, this is Noor.
0: And where are you at this moment?
2: Right now I'm in the Gaza City, which is not on the north and not on the south. I'm living in my second home. I have two homes, one that I have pumped, and the second one is I'm living in, but it's like partially damaged. But it feels like better than the living in a tent after I lived through 7 months in a tent in the south.
0: You lived in a tent, I think, in Almawasi.
2: I lived in the tent in Khan Yunis area, which is called Al-Gharara Seaport. I lived there for 7 months. And then after the Israeli orders, we can go to Gaza, we left the tent and came here to home. It wasn't that much easy to live in the home, that because there wasn't water, there wasn't electricity, there wasn't anything that can help you to live in a home as like we used. But step by step and day by day, we tried to make it a place that we can live in.
0: And tell me about the situation with your family. Are you married? Do you have a partner? Do you have children? How many people in your family have people in your family perished in the course of Israel's genocide that began in October?
2: Yeah, we are four members living in the home. I'm not married. I'm single. I'm living with my father and my mother and my twin brother, Muhammad. Alhamdulillah, the sad thing that happened to us, which is my aunt, we lost my aunt during the war. She was heading to her work, and an airstrike bombed nearby a charging point, and she got like a shrapnel in her head, and she got martyred. And I guess you seen a grief came to me like a minister. I wrote this piece after listening the news of my aunt, and it was the hardest piece I wrote, that because I was trying to understand what happened, and it was like a shock. It wasn't just like I was like trying to say that it's a lie. It's not. It's not happening. This is my aunt. So I choose to write about this that could maybe help and maybe help me heal my pain and help me at the same point to tell the world that we are all.
0: Can you tell me about the Gaza Great Minds School?
2: Yeah, I can, of course. Yeah, okay. We are recording right now, so
0: yes,
2: I can go ahead. Yeah, okay. About Gaza Great Minds, it's a school here in Gaza. It started as an initiative started by Ahmed Abu Rizek. He's the founder of Gaza Great Minds. And I was helping Gaza Great Minds on October 2024. I started to volunteer with them as an IG coordinator, trying to post the stories of the children the photographs of them and the videos trying to tell the world how do the children of Gaza and the student have the gap of the education, and how we are just like trying to help them, to give them the education that they every child they deserve to be sitting in a classroom, giving them the education and trying to make a space for them, like to remind them that they are children again. So, and I'm now also helping them as a social media coordinator with the school, trying to tell the world about them and like to give them like everything that every child deserves in this world.
0: And do they actually, is there a school, a space with four walls and a ceiling that they gather in, or are they gathering in a tent?
2: No, it's a school made from canvas. It's like a tent school, let me say, yes. And they are studying, they have a chairs, they have desk in the sand. And it's just like that because, you know, all the schools here in Gaza, it became as a shelters. People are taking them as a shelter. Living in them, that because there is like all of Gaza, it's full of damage. And they, a lot of people, they lost their homes and they are living in tents. So, yeah, that's why Gaza Great Minds resist here.
0: And what are they learning in their school? What are the teachers teaching them? How many teachers are there?
2: They are around 15 to 20, yes, and they are teaching English, Arabic, math, and we are having some extra activities like book club and English conversation course, and also we are connecting the children through the outside world with, there's the last activity that we are still going on with, which is we are connecting them with a professor. She's in Canada, like to listen to them and to get to know what is the emotion and what they are still going through, and making some writings to her and drawings. So like it's like feel there's someone here to listen to them.
0: You say there were 15 of them. Were you saying there are 15 teachers or there are 15 students?
2: 15 teachers.
0: And how many students?
2: Gaza Great Minds, it was like it held more than 5,000 students. But right now we are having, I guess, 500 students to 700. Yeah. On the Gaza Great Minds School, which is in Palestine Stadium, but they are having another school called Al Hayat School, but we are helping them as like for with the logistic things, and also there is some tents school. Gaza Great Minds was helping them, but they got bombed, and also they forced to leave the tents. Behind them, that because of the displacement order and what happened on the north, which is in Tell el-Za'atar, there was a tent school, and also in the south. But the team in the south came on the north, and like they gathered as a team here in Gaza, and they built the Gaza Great Minds school on the Palestine Stadium in Gaza.
0: What's the state of mind of these children? How are they coping? And there have been recent reports. I mean, these reports are long-standing, but most recently, United Nations expert-reported group of them that the Israeli forces are intentionally targeting children, which is not something that's a surprise. We've known this for years, that they're intentionally targeting children. They're aiming for their heads, they're aiming for their abdomens, and they're killing them intentionally. So how are they coping? Like, these are kids who've seen, witnessed their own little friends and their siblings killed, and they themselves have been injured. How are they coping? Talk about this.
2: Okay, actually, Gaza Great Minds lost students during the war. There were students where they are coming to the school and they got targeted from a plane, and also from Charbonnel, and also they died, they got martyred with their families. But in the school where GGM is, we are trying to give them a psychological support, helping them like with these things and with the trauma, helping them to heal. But you know, it's not enough that because of the place that we are living in, it's still a war zone, and the bombing is still happening. That because the ceasefire is it didn't end, you know. So, but as a school, we are trying our best to do this, to help them heal their pain and help them, like reminding them that they are children again, and to help them read again.
0: And can you describe some of the ways in which they behave that kind of reveals the trauma that they've gone through?
2: Let me share something about there is a girl, her name is Hala. She's the journalist of our school. We call her the GGM correspondent. She lost her brother during the war, and they saved her from under the rubble. And she's always telling us about this, and she's always telling us about her home that she lost and her brother. And at GGM, we helped her, like, to we encouraged her to report for our school and to tell the world why, like, she like telling the world what is happening at GGM. For example, we made a GGM cinema at the school. And we told Hala that we want you to cover this event, or to cover this cinema day for the girls. So she came and like started the video with her like innocent and with her positivity, and she covered this and what happened during the tent school. We are making a cinema. And her behavior is like she's happy that because she's studying at the school, and she made a drawing actually. How was her life before the war, like in the war, and how was like she was just like trying to thinking about what happened to her and how she lost her home, her brother, and after she joined the GGM school. She feel happy that there is a space she can do the things that she love. I can share those drawings with you, by the way, after the interview.
0: And of course, I'm speaking with Noor Abu Maryam, Noor Arif. She's in Gaza City at the moment, talking about GGM. This is Gaza Great Minds School. Noor, tell me about yourself, how you're coping and your writing. You're using writing as a form of therapy for you, isn't it? And you talk about your butterfly. What is this butterfly of which you speak?
2: Yeah, a lot of people, they are asking about why waiting for the butterfly. What is the butterfly? Okay, first, I'm Noor, and I joined, I started to write since the first day of displacement in Rafah, but I didn't choose to publish my writings till I listened the news of Mido, my friend Mido Al-Halimi. He got martyred like when he was doing his assignment for the university, and he got a shrapnel in his head and he died. So after this news, it wasn't easy for me, that because I say to myself that, okay, so I'm writing and I'm not sharing it with anyone, and no one know who's Noor, what she is doing and what she's going through in this war. So I decided to share, and I started with sharing a piece, an article about Mido with Impulse magazine, A World Without Mido, when I did an interview with Mido's friends while they were with him when that happened to him, and tried to cover what he was helping, and he was using his platform and Instagram to tell the world how he is coping with what we are going through, and how he is living in a tent and doing like the laundry, doing the food for his family, and trying to charge his devices. So he was just like trying to cover these suffering. It was a small suffering that we are repeating it every day, as like it became as our routine in a tent, in a place that the heat is killing us there. So I wrote about him, and I tried to tell the world who's Mido and what he was doing. Also, after Mido's got martyred, I started to write for We Are Not Numbers. I started with the Invisible Heroes, which is also it's included in my zine. After a long days that sitting in my tent without having any goal to what I will do this time, and my university didn't announce about the classes or the online classes, I was just like a girl without a goal living in a tent. So I decided to gather a group of girls in my tent and like talking with them, trying to help them to write and to take their thoughts and putting it as a writing, or also in drawings. And there was a four girls there, the Ru'a and Iman, and also there was Kon, and I forget the last name. But they were so talented girls. But after 1 week, we received a displacement order, and all of us we just like separated, and we didn't know where like to go, just like searching for a safe place to go. So then like I discovered that I had their drawings with me, so I shared them. And I shared how like every single one of them, like they are thinking and their fear, they are missing their homes and they want to go to Gaza and they want to see their homes. So I tried to cover them, to cover their thoughts and to cover their fear, to tell the world what is the children of Gaza are going through.
0: So where does the butterfly come in?
2: Okay, so the butterfly, it's since the first day of war, I was trying to go outside Gaza, which is like to continue my education. That because I was in my first term, second year in the university. So I thought that this war will not help me to continue and like to go to achieve my dreams and achieve my goals. But I was trying, but it didn't happen. So the butterfly is waiting for the butterfly to come to me and to take me from here and to help me to go to achieve my dreams. So yeah, this is the reason why like I titled it with Awaiting for the Butterfly, and I'm still waiting for the butterfly, by the way.
0: If I see the butterfly, I'll tell her about you and send her your way.
2: Yes, please.
0: in your thing, it's kind of like part prose, part poetry, coffee and patience. You write, I feel like patience was made for us, the people of Gaza, who know how to endure. Do we only know how to endure? We've been holding on for 2 years now. So you wrote, do we only know how to endure? What else would you do other than enduring? Is there something else you could do?
2: Okay, so this writing, it came to me while living on the starvation, actually. I was living on the starvation and trying to search for a cup of coffee or a cup of tea filled with sugar. That because Sugar was not allowing to enter Gaza at that time, nor anything, any type of food. So we were trying to, we were forced to like, to be patient with this. And like, I was just like trying to say, I'm not studying in my university. I'm not eating good, and I'm not living the life that I was planning to live. So these lines came with from this thoughts.
0: It's the million-dollar question, of course, is what's going to become of Gaza. Gaza is in ruins. 90% of the buildings have been destroyed. Israel has apartheid, genocidal. Israel has seized, what, almost half of Gaza from top to bottom, and it's completely bulldozed and leveled everything on the eastern side of Gaza. So Gaza's surviving, what, 2.1 million people. I say 2.1 million people. It used to be before the war 2.3 million people, 75,000 formerly dead, but there may well be more. So Gaza's in ruins. The UN Security Council has handed over Gaza to Donald Trump, to his Board of Peace, which is, it's like out of George Orwell. It's completely, I mean, they're never going to reconstruct Gaza. So, you know, what's going to become of Gaza? I mean, of course, who knows? But do you have an image or a vision of what's going to happen to Gaza? Do you think the people of Gaza will be able to somehow rise up and survive and be steadfast, stay where they are and rebuild and survive? What's your vision?
2: Okay, so for me as a Gazan, and I lived through like a 5 wars in Gaza, we are all the Gazans. Let me say that we are like the phoenix. So we are just like trying to make life from nothing.
0: The phoenix.
2: So, yeah, the phoenix. Yes. So I'm sorry for the misspelling. So, okay. So just like, all of us, we lived through a lot of wars, but this last war, it was different. It was full of displacement, starvation, and everything that was like really making us feel we will not live this the 2 days that is coming. So, for me now, I'm just like I don't have the view to like I'm just like thinking for like. What I will be doing the next day. So I don't have the vision to what will happen the next year. I'm just like as a youth here in Gaza, I'm just thinking how to escape from here. That because I'm studying online right now. So I studied online. I don't have courses. I finished my bachelor degree. So I'm just planning how to evacuate from here and to continue my dreams outside. So as I am thinking like this, but at the same point, it's our land. Yes, I know that. And we should rebuild it and we should help like to make it Gaza we know. But for me, if you are asking me this question, I don't know what will happen. And I don't know if we can rebuild it due to that the crossings are closed right now and they are not entering the items that we need to rebuild a home here, and the prices are also increasing, and it's insane actually.
0: So your first zine was called Waiting for the Butterfly. When's your next one coming out, and will it be called Waiting for the Butterfly too? Is that the title of your zine? When's the next edition coming out?
2: Yeah, okay. So the next edition, it will be, it will not be Waiting for Butterfly, I guess, yes. I was trying to journal what was happening to me from the first day of displacement in Rafah. I was displaced in a home with, like for my relatives, and they welcomed me in this home. So at that time, I was feeling like I'm a stranger here. It's not my land. It's not my home. It's not my room. So I started to journal and write about what I'm feeling and what is happening with me. And also I'm using I was using writing as my friend, like I'm telling my friend what is happening to me. That because everyone around me wasn't feel like they want to listen. That because everyone is feeling fear, they don't know what will happen the next hour. So yeah, so that's why I choose to write. And the second zine will be this journaling, but I didn't think about a title or something. Yeah.
0: Noor Abu Mariam is a poet and zine publisher based in Gaza, one of 38 members of the Zines from Gaza Collective. Coastal Lines is a creative writing and fundraising venture facilitated by a global network of illustrators and distributors. Like Vessels at Sea, Coastal Lines says at their website, Gaza zines travel from coast to coast, drawing lines of human connection and solidarity. We'll link to Coastal Lines and to Noor's zine at greenplanetmonitor.net. You can donate there.

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0: something curious, something cultural, something unserious, sometimes serious, something mundane, something everyday, though not even really that. 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
1: 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This episode was pre-produced at my gold mine in East Vancouver on the traditional unceded territory of the Squamish and Tsleil-Waututh peoples. Hello, good evening, welcome. I'm John, your typical host, and I'll be here for the next 2 hours playing rock and electronic music. This is episode 79 of the program, and it is an all-original and research episode. I expect to do one more research episode before the end of 2022, so I held off on all of my usual sources, saving them for the next one, and instead focused on digging back on Blaylock's indie rock playlist, and that is supplemented with a covenant search of artists who have previously appeared on this program, to ensure I made my numbers. The Covenant stuff, that's in the first hour primarily. I found new stuff from Lee Paradise, Mount Kimby, Co-op, Mr. Elevator, and Daphne, the Caribou Project, and I did digbacks or a look at previous releases from Colleen, Crying High, New Fries, and Dardo. Hour 2 features returns from my dig back of Blaylock's indie rock playlist that went all the way back to March of this year. And there are also new releases from Dumb, Smirk, and Matt Postband featured on tonight's show. So I wanted to make a decent episode for tonight while still leaving plenty to research for my final new music episode of the year, which will be next month. At the same time as well, not totally kneecapping myself of new music going into 2023. Time will tell if this works out, but I have to say tonight's episode turned out really, really well. There's a ton of great new music on the show throughout. There are no randoms on the show tonight, making this only the second episode of its kind where all the music in the 2 full hours is new or new to me. So that's what's happening tonight. The first hour is more rhythmic, and the second hour is chock-a-block with brand new indie rock tunes that will give you a sugar rush. Starting off the show tonight was a microcosm. It began with Tet Realm and Sue Sandal featuring Data Era. Then it was new Matt Postband. They have a new 4-song EP. It is called Up, Up, Up, Left, Down, Down, Down, Left, Up, Up, Up, Left, Right. And that was The World, which is a

totally awesome song. Then the set finished up with new stuff from Daphne. Of course, the side project of Caribou's Dan Snaith. Fun Drive is over for this year, and we did pretty well as a station. This show did better than ever. Thanks again to my parents for their generous donation. Sorry about the live radio, though. I had as many technical errors and uncomfortable moments as I figured I might have. The music was really good, though. I like the new format as an annual best-of show. So maybe I'll survive another year. And thank you to everyone who donated to the station.

0: 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Because too many others know what's happening out there.
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1: 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This episode was pre-produced at my gold mine in East Vancouver on the traditional unceded territory of Squamish and Tsleil-Waututh peoples. Welcome back. That was the big set, I guess. It has three fewer songs and then one upcoming. But it runs longer. It started with Mr. Elevator from a new album of Made at Home loops from the pandemic. Then it was Colleen from 2015. After that was another from the new Daphne record, and then two relatively quick ones from Mount Kimby. There are new Mount Kimby releases, but nothing like a proper new album from the duo. All new songs feature each member working separately. And both of my picks were from Kai Campos. Then it was Big City with Zero Gasoline from Liquid Times. I will call that show winner, although my new favorite band is Stray Fossa. After Big City was Crying High from 2020, and then a new track from Lee Paradice featuring New Chance. The new record is called Lee Paradice and Co. and features collaborations with a number of prominent Toronto-based indie acts. Following that was New Fries from 2020, and then another off of the new Lee Paradice album. Then there would have been PSAs or an ID break, and then the set finished up with another new song from Matt Post Band, this one possibly the grimiest rock tune ever. Right away up next is New Smirk, and then New Dumb, then a few other songs, and then the rest of the way is basically all Blaylocks, like a greatest hit of Shopping at Banana Republic. I wonder how long before the Banana Republic name is considered offensive and Gap Inc. is pressured to change it.

Eating locally grown foods is a major component of food stability in our region. The City of Burnaby Farmers Market is the place to find locally grown conventional and organic produce and get some prepared foods while you visit. So every Saturday from now to October 29 at 10 a.m., 4949 Canada Way at the Burnaby City Hall parking lot.

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2: 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This episode was pre-produced at my gold mine in East Vancouver on the traditional unceded territory of Squamish and Tsleil-Waututh peoples. Welcome back. That set started with Brand New Smirk from their new album called Material that came out last week. Following that was Dumb from their new album that was released the week prior. Then it was a new loose track from Co-op. It's a cover, and they do have a new album coming out really soon. Then it was New Melodies Echo Chamber, and then a Dardo Digback from 2017. After that was All Blaylocks. The first was from Vern and the Spacemen, their first of three. Good songwriter alert with regards to Vern and the Spacemen. It is a bedroom pop project of a gentleman named Trey Schiltz, who seems a good form songwriter and lyricist in my opinion. There are a lot of bad lines on tonight's show, but not on any of their songs. Then it was my new favorite band, Stray Fossa, with plenty of bad lines. After that was Andrew Common, and then back to Vern and the Spacemen. Moving on, it was Pelly Jean, Options, and then Yacht Club, Y-O-T Club. Two more songs rounded out the set. They were from Kip Nelson, Heavy Chest, and then Dejima. I have three more, and then up next at 8 is The Art Show, unless it is Thursday, in which case The Blurred Crusade is up next. Either way, you could do worse. Have a great weekend, everybody. Thanks for listening.

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10: 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How you doing? How you doing? My name's Jacob. It's me, Jeb Gradowski, your host as always here on CJSF 90.1 FM, broadcasting from Simon Fraser University in Burnaby, British Columbia, Canada. 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Hello, future listeners. How are you? Hope your Friday's going well, but today is Thursday, because that's the best day of the week, in my opinion. I don't work. I don't do my job. I'm just here doing this, doing radio at CJSF. It's the best day ever, because all the homies are here. We're having a good time. We got lots of music to talk about. It's the best. It's the greatest. It's the day. It's one of the days of all time. Anyways, we're going to get a few messages out of the way, and then we're going to hop right into it.
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Yes, it is Friday in China, but it is Thursday here. Hope you're all doing well wherever you're at, wherever you're doing, soaking up some sun or water. If you're a flower, shout out to flowers. Shout out to the trees that grow on my porch. They just showed up one day and they started growing. So I gave them a new home and a big plant. And now I have to move. So I'm not sure what to do because I don't have a place to put them. I might just have to put them into the wilds of Crab Park. Just, you know, take a dolly down the street over to Crab Park, dig a couple holes, and just, you know, hope for the best for these trees. Shout out to trees. Anyways, let's go out on a limb here and just talk about some concerts coming up this week here in Vancouver. This broadcast, these events, this thing we're doing right now is taking place in the unceded territories of the Coast Salish peoples, which belong to the Skohomish, the Musqueam, the Tsleil-Waututh, and the Kwikwetlem. So keep that in mind as we explore the events coming up in this town of ours. So let's get some things going here. Starting us off today, Thursday, naturally, where we're going to start over at the Red Gate. We got Prasevanad. I'm not exactly sure how to say it, but that's how they wrote it, with Chris Kieran, Dirty Aesthetic, and Raina Rain and the Misbehaviors doing their respective things over at the Red Gate. The doors at 8 o'clock for that one there. However, I want to make a quick shout out to former volunteer programming assistant from a million years ago, Alex Basson and Anna Basson. It is their birthdays today. Why? Because they're twins. Alex and Anna, happy birthday to you. We miss you here at CJSF. Of course, you're always welcome back. Happy birthday to you. I'm going to go hang out with them for their birthday. But yeah. Anyways, once again, Prasevanad, Chris Kieran, Dirty Aesthetic, Raina, Rain, and the Misbehaviors doing their respective thing over at the Red Gate tonight. Be there. I mean, the third. Green Auto also coming in with another set of shows. You got Cascade, Polly Pocket, La Haine, and Fields of. Fields of what? I'm not sure. You be the judge. You be determined what field it is. I wish my phone wouldn't buzz when it tells me it doesn't have signal. It's like, yeah, I know. I'm in a freaking bunker down here. Shh. I don't need to my phone right now. It's distracting. I didn't take my medication today. But that's okay. I don't always need it. This is not medical advice. Follow your doctor's prescriptions, your recommendations. Anywho, once again, Cascade, Polly Pocket, La Haine, and Fields of doing the thing at Green Auto, 1882 Pandora Street in the alley is the way you get in there. 8 o'clock, you'll be on time for something. I have just one other show available tonight at the Mezzanine, somewhere near Main and Broadway. There's a Crossing is Dotting T's, Cherry Pick, and Stitch doing their respective things over there at the Mezzanine. And we'll hear from one of those bands, because that's how we do here on the CJSF on What FM. It is almost August. Please. Okay, yeah, I'm getting really distracted here. Okay, let's get it started here. We're going to kick off some music here with Dirty Aesthetic. This is going to be their song, Sugar Bottom.

0: Pretty solid little first cut there, I think, listeners. You just heard Lahane with their track Chameleons off their two-track EP, I Think I Know You. Pretty solid little mix. Oh, that one's from last year. You can see what they've been up to ever since that and see them at Green Auto tonight, Thursday night. Hello. Playing alongside Fields of with Cascade and Polly Pocket tonight, Thursday night at Green Auto, 1882 Pandora Street, in the alley, next to what used to be Free Geek. I missed that place. I was just getting started at Free Geek, and then that whole epidemic thing happened. Not my fee. It was probably a good thing, honestly. I probably would have just taken home too much junk, because that was the thing I was doing. I was sorting their incoming donations of tech. But it would have been cool to learn some more stuff back then. Anywho, alas, once again, Cascade, Polly Pocket, Lahane, who you just heard, and Fields of playing at Green Auto tonight, Thursday night. Before that, you heard Crossing I's and Dotting T's. They're playing at the Mezzanine. That was their track, Overworked and Underused, off their track, I Used to Be, off their album, rather. They're playing alongside Cherry Pick and Stitch at the Mezzanine tonight, Thursday night. Also, at the top of that set, you heard Dirty Aesthetic with Sugar Bottom. They're playing alongside Chris Kierman and Rian Rain and the Misbehaviors and Pro7AD. I don't know. You'll have to go there and ask how exactly they pronounce their artist nom de plume. Anywho, if you got some cool shows or you just want to hit me up about whatever, you can get in touch with me on Instagram. That's Moose Master, MOOSE period MASTA, Moose Master. Tell me what shows you're checking out, what's a cool band you're into, or if you just saw some cool dogs. I'm into that. Shout out dogs. I just wish I could see the world from a dog's view. And because, like, every now and then I just go, and, you know, for those people who can't see me, which is most of you, unless most of you are watching on Charlotte's WeChat. What's up, WeChat? What's up, China? It's just like, I guess for lack of a better term, poggers. Like, and I wonder how often they get that. Shout out to dogs. Anyways, let's get telling you about Friday, dear listener. I'm really just hunched into this chair here. I'm just not comfy at all, but I'm really deep in this chair. I could go for a nap right about now. Okay, Friday. Disorder Volume 11 is upon us, dear listener. Let's turn that down a smidge. Yeah. That's a long-running series. Of course, it's Pride Weekend, so it's going to be a lot of queer artists. Not that that's anything unusual for Disorder, the series, but, you know, more so than ever is Pride Weekend. So get ready to get out there, be loud and proud about yourself. Shout out to all my queer homies, all my they-thems. We love you. Be out there, be loud. Make some noise! Shout out to the homies that got me to put together some karaoke for them last night at Red Gate. That being said, it was just a bunch of my homies, so it was a good time. Shout out to my friend Gabby, who straight up sounded like Estelle for when they were doing American Boy. Like, for reals. They were like, I didn't know Estelle was here. Like, for reals. Like, they sung it so good. Shout out, Gabby. Okay. Anyways, Disorder Volume 11. Sundress, Slowside, Dyke Tiger, Sassafras, Nico Ponte, Cairns, and Morgan Sidke, all of which I couldn't find any music online for. Okay, I don't think I can continue my life in my chair like that. I don't need that kind of abdominal workout while doing radio. Yeah, so you'll just have to go and see what the heck is up. It's going to be a slam show. So many cool artists, none of which, unfortunately, I have a way to show you. But you just have to take my word for it, okay? Okay. It's gonna be dope. That is at the Red Gate, Main and Third, Friday night for Disorder Volume 11. Again, Sundress, Slowside, Dyke Tiger, Sassafras, Nico Ponte, Cairns, and Morgan Sidke.
1: doing their respective things.
0: Just up the street there at the Foxcat, where you got Aaron Rowe with an E and Tommy McCrone doing their respective things as well. Once again, Aaron Rowe and Tommy McCrone at the Fox Cabaret. 7 o'clock door times. If you're early, just go get a burrito with Budgies. Tell them Jacob sent you. What else I got? I got lots, actually. Over at the Heatley, at Hastings and Heatley, believe it or not, you have Fraser Wayne doing their respective things with Daisy Garland, a fabulous country artist about town. Lovely stuff. Go check it out. It's at the Heatley Friday night. I got lots of packing to do, so we'll see if I even have time to go to a show. Lord knows I will, because your boy likes to stay out. But then I gotta go to work on Saturday morning. Freaking A, bud. Ugh. Food seminars. Ugh. I gotta learn about new dishes. Ugh. Gotta be good at my job. Ugh. Shout out to Jobs. I say that with insane enthusiasm. To those who like, actually, no, I kind of like my job. I just don't like all the little bits that go into not making it fun. You got to make your job fun. A good crew makes a crappy job a lot of fun. And if you don't have a good crew, have you tried making friends with them? Or maybe you have, and that didn't go so well. I remember one time I was starting at this job, and there's this dude. I'm like, hey, like, you know, what do you like to get up to? I ask all my new coworkers and new people. It's like, what do you like to do when you're not working? And this guy, he just said, I'm a hermit. I'm like, okay, word. All right, respect. You are what you're on. Shout out to the antisocials. But you know, don't cry to me when you get lonely. Shout out. No shout outs to loneliness. Shout outs to togetherness. Shoutouts to the homies. Getting together. Doing literally anything. It's great. Cherish the time with your friends. Thank you. I've lost 2 friends this year. They not like, you know, their friendship ended as they passed away. So make the time you spend with your friend as valuable as you want it to be. It could just be hanging out. Could be getting coffee. Could just be saying what's up and chatting for a minute and dapping them up. Literally anything like that. That's the stuff. That's the stuff that makes life worth it. Hang out with your homies. Call them up. Say what's up. Laugh at their photos. Or whatever. Just don't miss out on the homies. Tomorrow's not always guaranteed. But, you know. Yeah, I'm sorry. Does this count as a PSA? I don't know. Up to you. Where was I? Talking about shows. Just down the street from the Healy over at Lanalus, you got Ripcords coming into town, playing with 10 Days Late, and my homie Millie and co doing the thing over there with a Mean Bikini. That should be an absolute ripper. It's going to be loud. It's going to be fun. It's going to be a good time. So wholesome. Very wholesome punk bands in the house to that week. We love it. Shout out to the wholesome for our homies. Shout out to my friend Noel, who just wrapped up on Trooper Fest. Her annual fundraiser for her cat. Unfortunately, Trooper passed away this year. So Noelle did the coolest thing imaginable. She created a fundraiser for people in the music community and otherwise to access funds for if they have low, not much money. So that is very punk, very cool. Shout out Noelle. If you need money for your pet and you're broke, etc., hit up King Trooper on Instagram. Maybe she can help you out with some funds. So if you're hard up for that, shout out Noel. One of the coolest folks out there. Sorry, I need to get a little battery back here because Charlotte's iPad is dying. And how will I get to interact with the fine people from China if the iPad is dying? Okay. So this thing got still got juice. Anyways, I'm all over the place today. The Heatley, again, Ripcords, 10 Days Late, and Mean Bikini. Friday night, be there. Across the way over there at the rickshaw, you got Woo Life, taking being a woo girl to another level. They're from Manchester, United Kingdom. They'll be playing over there for some alternative heavy Britpop. So yeah,
1: Okay, moving on. Just farther down the road there at Abbott and Hastings, the KW. It is Bird Club featuring Aethero, Chalky, Glass going back-to-back with Park with two A's, Ivy, Hollyvana, New Arx, and Pulsoul doing their respective things over the KW. It's going to be a dance electronic night, so bring out your dancing shoes or your lean-on-the-wall shoes. Up to you, man. Last but not least, over at Green Auto, a pair of shows there, of course. Checked out Choplifter, Numbskull, and Baby XL doing their respective things. And on the other side of the fence, you got Paige Gorbeau doing the thing with Never Plenty, Whack, and Deaf Dogs. Yeah. Maybe it's Pride Weekend. Go out, be gay, do crimes, respectively. yeah. Anyways, let's get into some music here. Where did I want to start? I think we're going to start with 10 Days Late. This is featuring Lana of Lana Luz. Don't forget to get the pierogies. This is Wilhelmina by 10 Days Late. Check it out. 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

0: Greetings, listener. Welcome back. That was Tranquilized by Never Plenty off their album Never Plenty. Always a good time with that one. Yeah, some Sick Psych Rock in the house there for you. That's going to be one of the bands you hear over at Green Auto. They're playing alongside Paige Gorbeau, Whack, and Deaf Dogs. And it's a really good show. And yeah, very nice. On the other side of the fence, you'll catch the other band before them, Shoplifter. That was their track Weaver off their EP called EP. Yeah, they're playing alongside Checked Out, Numbskull, and BBXL. That's over at Green Auto. Both those shows, both those artists. Not at the same time, though. That'd be a little much, in my opinion. I mean, there will be simultaneous shows happening because they have two stages. It's outside. Bring a hat. Shout out to hats. Despite the hat, I'm not wearing a hat. Blasphemy. We're zooming quite along here. I hope you're having a good day, listener. In case you missed it, this is still the Art Show with me, Jabe Grudowski, your host, still here as always, telling you about concerts and stuff, what's going on, where it's happening, and whatever the heck else I managed to interject in between all these anecdotal conversations with myself and my memory. Memory, not great today. Not great today. Yeah. Anyways, hope you're doing great today, dear listener. I'm very tired. I almost fell asleep during modeling today. Shout out to the VFS art class. Did some packing, put some more stuff in boxes. Yeah, moving. Another exciting adventure. After 10 years or so, finally moving. Getting into a co-op is going to be sick. I'm very looking forward to it. Hope there's some good news in your world too, dear listener. Things are nice. Pretty wild out there sometimes though, but you know, we gotta count our blessings. Hope you see a cool dog today. Anyways, the first song of that set we also heard was 10 Days Late. That was the track Wilhelmina off their album Sticky Fly Trap. They're playing at Lanaloo's, featuring the titular Lana Lou at that show, because that's her house. Not literally, that's her venue. Again, get the pierogies. Never disappointed with pierogies. Ripcord's also on deck for that one, with Mean Bikini coming in from Cumberland? Question mark. Shout out to the island people. They just move different, as they say. Okay, let's talk about Saturday. That's where we're going next. Shamefest is a big fundraiser, of course, for the folks of DULF, the Drug User Liberation Front, who have been supplying clean, non-toxic drugs to people so they don't freaking die when they have to use. So they've been doing good work there, but you know, of course, the government don't like that. They have some issues with it. So, but they're in a big legal case about it. So if you want to help them out and rock out, go to Shamefest shows. The second day of it is happening at two places on Saturday. During the day, you can go to McSpadden Park, see Grand Marshals, Daria Pasqua, and Eris Nix, the titular Eris Nix, doing the thing. They'll be playing, that starts at 11 o'clock during the day again in McSpadden Park, Saturday. And at night, come to Redgate to see Babies Are Stupid, which, you know, they're just uneducated, literally. They don't know any better. They don't even have kneecaps, brother. Don't even have kneecaps. I'm sorry, that's just my one riff on Babies. They're adorable, don't get me wrong. Also on deck, Bathroom, which is a new project from Gil of Yup, the virtuoso, the big dog on drums, Gil, doing a new project here with Bathroom. Also on deck, Bleached Heat, Hot Snack, Girl Wife, Noisy Virgin, and Heterosexuals doing their respective things at the Red Gate for Shamefest Day 2. Don't miss it. Be there. Next up, over at the Cobalt, Funeral Chant, Samiris, and Ceremonial Bloodbath, of course, doing a stripped down indie tweener. No, I'm kidding. It's heavy metal, baby. We got some heavy metal and heavy stuff. Probably some death metal, some black metal, maybe some thrash. Who knows? Go there, find out. It's at the Cobalt 917 Union in Maine, basically. Check it out. Right by the viaduct. Can't miss it. Over at the Heatley, we have Kimball Superstars. A nice band coming up from Tacoma, doing some country and rocking a roll adjacent music. We'll hear from them in the next cut there. Some nice stuff there. Yeah, that's happening again. The Heatley, Hastings and Heatley for that one there. Kimball Superstars. Over at Lanaloo's, back at it again. Again, get the pierogies. Or literally anything. Or the Rick James. That's my favorite drink there. It's really good. If you like rum. Revel in Chaos, Haunted Within, and Moonraiser. Good band name, Moonraiser. Doing the thing over at Lanaloo's as well. And yeah. Last but not least. Actually, do I have more for Saturday? I do not. Other than this, Green Auto, DL Forrest, Nick Griffith and the Boatshed Choir, and Clara Sanchez doing their respective things here. So, for this next cut, it's going to start off pretty loud and pretty in your face. We're going to hear some music from Girl Wife, and then we're going to switch over to something a little bit different, a little bit more tame. But how can you not play a song called Digital Panopticon? This is a great name and a ripper of a song. Check it out.
1: The digital panopticon is here. We never know when to watch, only that we could be. Feed. Governments and corporations hoard our clicks, spaces, movements, fed into AI that predicts us before we act. Machines that don't sleep. What once took armies of cops now happens invisibly, automatically. Surveillance is no longer an exception.

as I said, that one was going to be a little hot off the top, and I hope you enjoyed. That was Digital Panopticon by Girlwife. And yeah, I'm giving you a set moment here to catch up with your senses, because we're going to be shifting gears into something a bit more delicate. We're going to now shift over to some music from Tacoma, Washington. We're going to hear some music from Kimball Superstars. This is Anna. Shout out to my sister, Anna.

0: Hey, hi everybody, welcome back. That was a really lovely track. That was Ben by Clara Sanchez. You can catch her over at the Green Auto Saturday night with DL Forrest, Nick Griffith, and the Boat Shed Choir. That was a dope song. I loved it. Before that was the Kimball Superstars with Anna with Here's to the Memory off their album Here's to the Memory. They are playing over at the Heatley Saturday night. Probably with some other people too, but I don't know. Then at the top of that song, a set, a very different flavor of music. That was Digital Panopticon by Girl Wife. They're playing over at Redgate for night two of Shamefest, which is a fundraiser for the Drug Users Liberation Fund. Babies Are Stupid, Bathroom, Bleached Heat, Hot Snack, Noisy Virgin, and the Heterosexuals will also be on deck for that one there. And yeah, that was a slice of your Saturday night here in Vancouver. We're going to barrel through Sunday real quick here. Sunday is at the Redgate. We got Cascade, bookending the weekend here, playing with Lethargy, Glisk, and Too Much of Anything. Also, that's Sunday night at the Redgate, and be there, check it out. Should be great. Nice Sunday show. Cobalt, Shamefest Night 3, Porter Takeover, aka Sublime, Anti Nothing, Citadel, O'Breezy Beats, Prado Monroe, Resonate JPEG, and Speed FM, great name, is doing the thing at the Cobalt for Shamefest Night 3. Cambi is doing the Chai Pig Memorial Show. Chai Pig, a legendary, love him or hate him, legendary punk musician in Vancouver. Passed away a few years ago. Used to hang out at Pub 340. Rest in peace, Pub 340. Or Funkies, rest in peace, Chai Pig. There have been a bunch of bands coming together to pay their respects over the Cambi, Highside, Terminal City Rats, Slow FX, and Space Chimp, also all doing their respective things for that one there. I don't actually have a song queued up here, but I'm gonna play some music by Glisk, I think, because they are chillers, and they'll take us all the way home to Danny for his show Analog Archive. Last but not least, over at Lanaloo's, Granite Mar, Crown of Ashes, and Lucinifer are all doing their respective things over there as well. Anyway, we're gonna get out of here on some music by Glisk. This will be a snippet of their tune. I'll just jump it ahead here. This is going to be a transient ray. We're going to play it for the next little bit here as we wait for Danny's show to come on. This has been me, Jabe Gradowski. Charlotte making a cameo here as well. Thank you for being here. Shout out to the people listening over on WeChat. Have a great morning over in China.
1: You're very thoughtful.
0: I hope you have a great evening, everybody. Hope you see some cool dogs and get to meet and see your friends or whatever makes you happy, honestly. Work on that project you've been putting off. Do it. Do your laundry. Anyways, be cool. See a dog. Free Palestine. We'll see you next week.

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Listen, yeah that? 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

Thank you.

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Baby, I got gang in a call text. 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
1: Hello and welcome to Classical Guitar Alive. I'm Tony Morris. Classical Guitar Alive is broadcast thanks to the generous support of the Augustine Foundation and the Kadosky Family Fund and Charles and Taco Parker, and by Augustine Strings, makers of classical guitar strings since 1947. And thanks to a gift in loving memory of Adam Bratcher. Thanks for joining me. We'll hear works by Froberger, Ferdinand Rabai, Manuel Ponce, and Giorgio Mirto. We'll start with a sonata for archlute and theorbo by an unknown Italian composer. It's performed by Pablo and Daniel Zoppico.

Pablo and Daniel Zapico open this week's edition of Classical Guitar Alive with a sonata in F for archlute and theorbo by an unknown Italian composer. German guitarist and Baroque musicologist Tilman Hopstock has recorded his transcriptions of keyboard music, including this Partita in D minor by Froberger.

Tilman Hopstock performing his transcription of Froberger's Keyboard Partita in D minor. You're listening to Classical Guitar Alive. I'm Tony Morris. We're featuring some of the best recent releases this week. Austrian composer Ferdinand Rabai came from a musical family. His father owned a music shop, and his mother had been taught piano by none other than Anton Bruckner. We'll hear his Grosses Duo in A minor for guitar and piano, performed by Andrea Ferrario and Elena Napoleone.

Andrea Ferrario and Elena Napoleone performing the Grossest Duo in A Minor by Ferdinand Rabai. You're listening to Classical Guitar Alive. I'm Tony Morris. We're featuring some of the best recent releases this week. These are scherzinos by Mexican composer Manuel Ponce, performed by duo Gruber and Mockler.

duo Gruber and Mockler performing Scherzinos by Manuel Ponce. We'll close this week's edition of Classical Guitar Alive with Argentine tango-inspired music by Italian guitarist-composer Giorgio Mirto. He's also the guitarist with the soloists of the OCB in his piece titled Triste, Solitario y Final.

0: Closing this week's edition of Classical Guitar Alive, we've just heard a piece titled Triste Solitario y Final by Giorgio Mirto. He was also the guitarist with the soloists of the OCB. You've been listening to Classical Guitar Alive. Classical Guitar Alive is broadcast worldwide thanks to the generous support of the Augustine Foundation and the Kadosky Family Fund, and Charles and Taco Parker, and by Augustine Strings, makers of classical guitar strings since 1947, and thanks to a gift in loving memory of Adam Bratcher. Classical Guitar Alive is a nonprofit organization based in Austin, Texas. Music by pluck-stringed instruments like the guitar, the harp, and the ancient lyre have been used in healing for over 3,000 years. That's why our mission is to bring this music to the widest possible audience. 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I'm Tony Morris. Thanks for listening, and please join me again next week for another edition of Classical Guitar Alive.
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Oh, yes, my friends, for the love of music and global cultures, fusion, and all other things glorious. This is Wandering Rhythms on CJSF 90.1 FM, broadcasting from the largest mountain in Burnaby, the namesake. In fact, Burnaby Mountain, Simon Fraser University campus. Yes, I am Nick. And this is Wandering Rhythms, 2 hours now of global music and focusing on the crossroads, the mixing of cultures, always new sounds happening in the world, and we are trying to explore some of the best of them. So the first hour of Wandering Rhythms is always a buffet of travel, going all around the place, trying to surprise you with all these new genres that are being cross-pollinated constantly. And then in the second hour, we travel to a specific corner of the world. This week, West Bengal, India. That's right, it's one of the eastern provinces. It borders on Bangladesh to the east. And yeah, speaks the same language, Bangla. Well, it's one of the cultural centers of India, and we have yet to dive specifically into this province, this region. So, yes, expect some very exciting sounds in 1 hour from now coming from eastern India. In the meantime, though, we'll kick off the show with a new and exciting project from Zuarungu, Ghana, a singer who's just put out her first full-length album. Her name is Florence Aduni. And on this album, the fabulous production of Mr. Muggy Whitefield, or Max Whitefield, in other words. Yes, he is from Germany, and he's been traveling to Ghana for many years. He actually has a little label here that this album came out on. It's called Philophon, and he set up a studio down there and just seems to be loving all the Ghanaian musicians he's been working with. So yeah, he's got a few other projects back in the 90s, the Poets of Rhythm. He's in a band, blanking right now, what are they called? Anyhow, lots of cool, really, really exciting fusion stuff that he makes. So this song, we're going to hear O Yine Te Sen Tue. This is from the album An Ordinary Exercise in Unity. Florence Aduni on Wandering Rhythms Radio.

All right, that was a mix of two bands, one from France and one from Colombia. The Colombia part is, well, kind of like it's like the darker color that makes it very, very Latin. You know, you don't really hear the French in there so much, the French influence. But yeah, two bands, two very cool acts, and they put their names together with the name of this album, Pulci Perla. Well, that's the name credited the artist, but it is the band La Perla from Colombia, and the one from France is Pulcinella. Okay, yes. So, a hybrid of their sounds together. Yeah, many, many instruments. Too many, in fact, to name, but you get saxes, you get huacharacas, and so on. Maracas. And, yeah, Chicharacha was the name of that song. And Chicharachera, and the album is called Take Quieto. So, Pulci Perla. Very nice. Before that, we heard something a bit more electronic, more laid back. It was a band from Fujisawa, Japan. Maya Ongaku and three fellas who actually were here last weekend playing with Les Temps de l'Air, a band playing the desert blues of Niger. Yes, concert in Vancouver, two very different bands sharing the stage. So the song we heard was, yes, Anoyo Drive by Maya Ongaku from their new LP, Electronic Phantoms. So yeah, drum beats, a little bit of sax in there as well, guitars. Yeah, nice laid-back stuff. And we started off the program with something very different. We heard Florence

Aduni from the Farafra culture of Ghana, and her debut LP, An Ordinary Exercise in Unity, featuring the production of Max Weisenfeld, who is also known as Muggy Whitefield, confusingly, and was in many bands, including the Whitefield Brothers with his brother Jan, and the Poets of Rhythm, and has played with lots of other African bands. So really bringing some cool psych production to this music, and playing synths and percussion, etc. So yeah, we heard the song Oyine Te San Tue. So a little bit of futuristic high life music mixed with funk and some Afrobeat and who knows what else. But yeah, very cool album by Florence Aduni. And next on Wandering Rhythms Radio, we will hear some local music, a band who has also just put out their first full album. They are called Never Plenty, and they've been active for about 3 years now. Their album just came out this March. It is self-titled, and we're going to hear the first song from that album, White Owl. This is some psych prog exciting fuzz rock coming at you from Van City. Wandering Rhythms Radio on CJSF 90.1 FM.

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0: masterpiece.
1: Hello, friends. Hello, hello. Okay, we're good. Hello, friends. Wandering Rhythms here on CJSF Radio. And we just heard from a trifecta of Canadian artists. The last one, a bit more complicated, I guess. Let that go in the background. Canadian, but has lived in the UK and Japan. Complex personality, perhaps. Yes, Saya Gray. With her album, Saya. S-A-Y-A. And that's Gray with an A also. So we heard Shell of a Man right there, which is described as a folk album, but it's way too experimental to simply be a folk album. But in any case, yes, it is a nice piece of music that we just heard. And before that, we heard the legend of Montreal, of Afro-Canadian rhythms, José Louis Modabi, better known as Pierre Quenders, born in the great city of Kinshasa in the DRC. And yes, we heard from his brand new record called Tears on the Dance Floor. We heard Clair de Lune with another Pierre also on the track. That was Pierre Lapointe's vocals. Yeah. And we started off the set with a hard rockin' band in the same universe as the King Gizzards, Never Plenty, out of Vancouver here, from their debut self-titled album. We heard White Owl. Yes, East Van Fuzz Rock is alive and very well. So now we're going far, far away to a city called Göteborg in Sweden. We're going to hear from an avant-garde Swedish neoclassical orchestra. And on this album of theirs called simply Sound de Göteborg, the Göteborg Alternativa Orchestra mixes a bit of flamenco, a little bit of Portuguese flavor with their music. So this song you'll hear, though, is from a Czech flautist, one of the composers in the band, Sophie Kasparova. The track, which I should probably translate, Svetla a Tramvaje, subtitled Lucen och Sparvagnar. Apologies to all the sweet Swedes out there for destroying that title. But yes, we'll look into what that means shortly. Here is the GAO Göteborg Alternativa Orchestra on Wandering Rhythms Radio.

Oh, yes, friends. We are traveling and exploring some funky, very niche sounds, and that was some throwback 1980s Japanese dub reggae and the band So-Do. I imagine you just say So-Do. But yes, this is a reissue of their music from 1983 to 85, simply called Studio Works 83 to 85, conveniently. And so, yes, a compilation. And the song we heard was Hashiru. So fun, kind of clashy. More like The Clash than like Jamaican reggae, I would say. But yeah, fun. Fun, jagged, and dubby. And before that, well, we heard a piece of music from Kenya. Beautiful, beautiful music in the Swahili language. We heard the band Abakisimba and the song Mizizi Dodo. So that's known a band known as an ensemble of percussionists, poets, musicians, and dancers from different ethnic backgrounds in Kenya. And yeah, the drum, hand percussion at the heart of that music. And yeah, very cool. That album, the self-titled album, by the way, of Abakisimba, one word, Abakisimba, came out last December. Right on. And before that, we heard from a avant-garde ensemble out of Gothenburg, Sweden, known simply as Gothenburg's Alternativa Orchestra. Yes, we heard a song. I was confused about trying to translate it, and I discovered that the title means lights and trams. Svetla a tramvaje, that's in Czech. And then it's subtitled with the same title in Swedish, just to throw us off the scent. So, Lusin och Sparvagnar. Lights and Trams. And that was a piece composed by Sophie Kasparova of Czechia or Czech Republic. And yes, on the flute as well. So yeah, beautiful ensemble. And the album, simply Sound de Gothenburg. Okay, we have time for one last piece of music before we travel to West Bengal, India. And this is a good one. You're going to like this, I think. I think you will. So there's a fella here. His name is Howie Lee. He's based in Beijing. And he is an electronic musician who does footwork bass futurism music. Fun stuff, right? Really, really frenetic electronic dance music. And he has gone to a Buddhist monastery in northeastern Tibet called the Drolma Wesel Ling Monastery. And he has taken Tibetan Vajrayana Buddhist mantras and, well, he's incorporated it into his wild electronic music. So definitely heavier on the electronic stuff. The voices are all mutated and transformed from what they were originally. But yeah, it's his journey, introduction into Buddhism, and kind of a mix of electronic, deep meditation, devotional chanting. 8 tracks here, reconstructed IDM warped Vajrayana mantras. So just too much fun to not listen to this, right? So yeah, something I never thought I'd heard, Buddhist mantras and electronic music together. But why not? It's time. I think the world is ready. So we're going to hear Howie Lee's from the album At the Drolma Wesel Ling Monastery. We're going to hear a very, very famous mantra, Om Mani Padme Hum, in a way that the monks have never heard before. I don't know how they feel about it, but for now, we're just going to enjoy this. All right. Enjoy. Yes, Wandering Rhythms on CJSF. Hoo-yah.

0: curious, something cultural, something unserious, sometimes serious, something mundane, something everyday, though not even really that. Tune into Typically Tuesdays, airing every Monday. You heard that right, Monday, from 3 to 4 p.m. Your hour of quasi-cerebral talk and tunes.
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That drone piece signals our arrival in West Bengal, India. And, well, if you managed to stick around for that, then you're a cosmic person, that's for sure. And that was Bios Contrast, the name of the artist that we heard, droning on his harmonium. The artist's real name is Nilotpal Das from the big city of Kolkata. And it featured that song, very specific in his liner notes, a 45-year-old harmonium, which now would be 48 years old. If you want to be really more precise. And the harmonium started playing even before the starting point of the piece, he'd like to mention, resembling the unstuck nature. And, so before he pressed record, the harmonium was already doing its thing. Timeless instrumentation. Some violin, some oming, chanting. And there you have it. The piece Anahata from his album Dragon Rising, Bios Contrast. And it's a story, it's a concept album about Siddhartha Gautama, better known as the Buddha, and his 80-year quest for enlightenment that ended with his transformation in a forest in roughly the year 483 BC. So, yes, some very ancient yet experimental music at the same time right there. And yes, so we are now going to explore the music of one of the most populous states in any country. In fact, the fourth most populous state eighth most populous country subdivision of the world. Yes, West Bengal in eastern India on the Bay of Bengal. So there are about 91 million people living in West Bengal. Oh, man, never mind. As of now, let's round it off to 100 million. So, yes, to the east, you have Bangladesh, which is very much culturally similar. In fact, in West Bengal and Bangladesh, they both speak the language known as Bengali or Bangla, in other words. And then to the north, you have Nepal and Bhutan, the mountainous kingdoms. So, yes, the music is quite diverse here. And then a lot of Indian other states to the east. And Calcutta, as it used to be known, the third largest metropolis in India and the seventh largest by population. So just a little background there. Also includes the Darjeeling Himalayan Hill region and the Ganges Delta. So a place that we would love to visit in real life, if we haven't already. But today we're just going to hear the music, so that's good enough. Good news is it's free and you don't need a passport. So we're going to next hear, the polar opposite side of the spectrum from the first piece we heard, I think. Pretty close to that, anyway. This is going to be some Bangla rap from the streets of Kolkata. Here is one of the first musicians, even though it's very current, seemingly one of the very first people to catch fire, become quite known, singing in the Bangla language, rapping, that is, in the Bangla language. So here is Old Boy, one word, Old Boy, but the song Pinik. This just came out last summer. Check it out. It's wild, it's funky, and it's in Bangla. Enjoy.

Well, there you have it. The Hindustani slide guitar. I didn't plan to let that song go the whole 9 minutes, but I simply could not cut it short. Partly because there were no obvious moments to fade out, because just lacing that thing the whole 9 minutes straight. But anyhow, from the big city of Kolkata, that was Debashish Bhattacharya, who fell in love with the Hawaiian slide guitar and then brought that to his homeland of India, and then his Hindustani background. So, yes, the Hawaiian steel guitar, which, believe not the, like, pedal steel with the volume pedal, but more the lap steel, although it seems, now looking into it a little bit more, the Indian slide guitar is a phenomenon where they've basically tricked out a hollow-body electric guitar, like a six-string, and they added a new nut to make the strings higher off the fretboard, so you can slide easier and you don't hit the frets. And then they've added some drone strings, so I don't think there's just one version of it, but it's a thing in India now. One of the ones who developed it used a Gibson Super 400 guitar. And, well, anyways, people are doing their own things with it, and, well, Indian music, just the classical music of India is something I will never understand, man. My whole life, the more I like try, the deeper it is. It's like thousands of years of traditions and in many different styles. It's like the I don't know, the quantum physics of music, really. It's so complicated and beautiful. So we heard there "Ever the Flame Burns" by, once again, Debashish Bhattacharya, the album The Sound of the Soul. And that album came out in 2023. It features also the tabla and the pak hawaj, which I've never heard of in my life, and I don't know what it is. I suppose perhaps it's a drone instrument, but mysteries abound. So, yeah, the Hindustani slide guitar. And before that, we heard a swinging, groovy piece of music a very long time ago now. It was Dilite Nijamuddin by the artist, which I wrote down somewhere. Misplaced it. Hold on, coming up right here. Oh, yes. Arman Fakir from the city of Nadia in West Bengal. And that one, when I was listening to it, I'm like, this sounds like the Rajasthan Express, that album, a little bit like this album is done with the guitarist of Radiohead and an Israeli musician. Anyway, I was like thinking about it, and then like, this sounds like music from the other side of India in the north, near Pakistan. And it turns out there is a style of music, Qawwali, which is Sufi music that exists in this West Bengal region as well. So I'm confused about it because it's so far away. It's the other side of India from where the other Sufi music is, but people get around. And so there you go. Sufi music from the east of India. Northeast. And the previous one before that, we heard some Bangla or Bengali language hip-hop by Old Boy, who maybe it's an ironic name because he looks like he's like 14 years old. So, yeah, Old Boy with the song Pinnik, P-I-N-I-K. And, yeah, apparently one of the more acclaimed and first people to really rap exclusively in the Bangla language. And he's making a name for himself, Old Boy. That old boy, that very young old boy. So, yeah, he's got a lot of bunch of new tracks. I think he just mostly puts out singles. And he's on the streets, and he's rapping at a furious pace about all sorts of stuff I'll never know, but sounded cool. Mm-hmm. Okay, well, next we're going to hear from a classic 1970s band credited as the first rock band in Kolkata. They are called... They are called Mohiner Goraguli.
And their music came out, well, they founded it in 1975, and then the late 70s, their music's inspired by politics going on in Bangladesh, Vietnam War, and they sing in Bangla. And these guys were a big deal because they were playing a sound that sounds very very Indian, very Bengali, but also, you know, has that global rock and roll flavor to it. So it's cool stuff. And we're going to hear Of Love and Despair. They only put out a couple albums in the late 70s, and I forget. I think I read that the singer actually tragically passed away. And then in the late 90s, a lot of their albums like that hadn't been put out were released. So there's a lot of 90s stuff, but I think it's all from the 70s. So yes, Of Love and Despair by Mohinder Gourangulli, rock style of the 70s, West Bengal. 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

Oh yes, Wandering Rhythms. We have time for a few more tracks, but we've been, yes, in West Bengal, India for the last 45 minutes or so. Hope you've enjoyed it. A region that crosses the border into Bangladesh to the east, and in total about 250 million people in the Bengali region of India and Bangladesh. So wow, it's a juggernaut of culture and different styles. So we're just touching on some of the music from the eastern Indian province called West Bengal. And we just heard a band called Kal Purush and the song Karo Bayu Boye Bege. That was an album of theirs that came out in 2012. So some, yeah, kind of neo folk fusion music. They've been playing since 1998, those folks. Not sure exactly which city they're from, but yes, West Bengal. And before that, we heard from, what was it? Well, we started the set with Mohinder Goraguli, and that is a band credited as the first rock band in Calcutta, and the big city there, of course. Yes, the song Of Love and Despair from an album of 1977, and yeah, it's definitely 60s sounding to me, like chamber, almost like as much pop as it is rock. But yeah, there you go, cool band, and very, very important, beloved by people who came of age in the 70s in the Bengal region. And so after that, the middle song we heard in that set was film music from a film called Hare Rama Hare Krishna, and R.D. Burman, the composer, and the song was simply called Dance Music. So some very eclectic stuff, and yeah, I just love that 70s film music, not just Bollywood, but all the different film centers of India, and the music is just so freaky and experimental, and they had a lot of cool stuff being reissued. Yeah, my personal favorite is still Ilaiyaraja from the Tamil film industry, Tollywood. Ilaiyaraja, yeah, composer, and he does some crazy, crazy fun stuff, mixing so many different worlds together, electronic and stuff. So, well, we have time for a little bit more, and well, next coming up, the master of bass, undisputed, Mohini Day, who now is based in Mumbai, it seems, but it's originally from Calcutta. She's in her late 20s still, and she's just insane on that bass guitar. She's been described as the most successful musician under 30 by Forbes India. She works with musicians all around the world, and she's the only female bassist within the top 10 bassists in the 21st century list. So somehow started working professionally when she was only 9 years old. Let's say she was born to bass. So this is an album, really, to me, 70s jazz fusion sounding. It's got a lot of different stuff happening at once. It's pretty overwhelming, but in a fun way. And it also has her Indian Carnatic vocals, and it says Konakol vocal, so it has this kind of like Indian scatting vocal style. So we're going to hear right here from her new album, self-titled, from 2023. Here is First Food, Then You by Mohini Day.

0: Are you okay? Are you okay? Is that too much bass or not enough? Not enough? Okay, we don't have time for more, but all right. Well, I hope you enjoyed that. That was Mohini Day, the best bass player in the world, probably. And yeah, she's from Kolkata, big city in West Bengal, India. We heard First Food, Then You from her self-titled album of 2023. And yes, this has been Wandering Rhythms. Thanks to all the fine musicians of India, West Bengal specifically. May you keep all your traditions thriving for all of eternity. And we're going to end with a band that's actually based in Bangladesh, right across the border. But hey, that was a border that was created without the consent of probably many of these people. Same language. This band is a big deal in Kolkata as well, but they're from Dhaka in Bangladesh there. So yes, a huge rock band at the moment. They're called Shonar Bangla Circus, and we're going to hear Hyena Express. So I have been Nick Legacy, and one love to all humans worldwide. Stick around for more great programming here on CJSF 90.1 FM. Good day until the next time.
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0: Peter Jones, and you are indeed listening to Tell Us a Tale, where Jen Hoffman and I are going to pull out a few of our favorite bear tales, starting with a classic from the great Robert McCloskey called Blueberries for Sale. You know Robert McCloskey. He did the Caldecott-winning Make Way for Ducklings, and that's published by Viking. And actually helping me out in this story are two young friends from a local private school here in the Central Virginia area.
1: One day, Little Sal went with her mother to Blueberry Hill to pick blueberries. Little Sal brought along her small tin pail, and her mother brought along her large tin pail to put berries in.
2: "We will take our berries home and can them,"
1: said her mother.
2: "Then we will have food for the winter."
1: Little Sal picked three berries and dropped them in her little tin pail.
3: Ka-plink, ka-plank, ka-plunk.
1: She picked three more berries and ate them. Then she picked more berries and dropped one in the pail.
3: Ka-plunk.
1: And the rest she ate. Then Little Sal ate all four blueberries out of her pail. Her mother walked slowly through the bushes, picking blueberries as she went and putting them in her pail. Little Sal struggled along behind, picking blueberries and eating every single one. Little Sal hurried ahead and dropped a blueberry in her mother's pail. It didn't sound,
3: ka-plink,
1: because the bottom of the pail was already covered with berries. She reached down inside to get her berry back. Though she really didn't mean to, she pulled out a large handful, because there were so many blueberries right up close to the one she had put in. Her mother stopped picking and said,
2: "Now, Sal, you run along and pick your own berries. Mother wants to take her berries home and can them for next winter."
1: Her mother went back to her picking, but Little Sal, because her feet were tired of standing and walking, sat down in the middle of a large clump of bushes and ate blueberries. On the other side of Blueberry Hill, Little Bear came with his mother to eat blueberries.
4: "Little Bear,"
1: she said,
4: "eat lots of berries and grow big and fat. You must store up food for the long, cold winter."
1: Little Bear followed behind his mother as she walked slowly through the bushes eating berries. Little Bear stopped now and then to eat berries. Then he had to hustle along to catch up. Because his feet were tired of hustling, he picked out a large clump of bushes and sat down right in the middle and ate blueberries. Over on the other side of the hill, Little Sal ate all of the berries she could reach from where she was sitting. Then she started out to find her mother. She heard a noise from around a rock and thought,
2: "That is my mother walking along."
1: But it was a mother crow and her children, and they stopped eating berries and flew away saying,
3: "Caw!
1: Then she heard another noise in the bushes and thought,
2: "That is surely my mother, and I will go that way."
1: But it was Little Bear's mother instead. She was tramping along eating berries and thinking about storing up food for the winter. Little Sal tramped right along behind. By this time, Little Bear had eaten all the berries he could reach without moving from his clump of bushes. Then he hustled off to catch up with his mother. He hunted and hunted, but his mother was nowhere to be seen. He heard a noise from over a stump and thought,
3: "That is my mother walking along."
1: But it was a mother partridge and her children. They stopped eating berries and hurried away. Then he heard a noise in the bushes and thought,
3: "That is surely my mother. I will hustle that way."
1: But it was Little Sal's mother instead. She was walking along, picking berries, and thinking about canning them for next winter. Little Bear hustled right along behind. Little Bear and Little Sal's mother and Little Sal and Little Bear's mother were all mixed up with each other among the blueberries on Blueberry Hill. Little Bear's mother heard Sal walking along behind and thought it was Little Bear, and she said,
3: "Little Bear, eat all you can possibly hold."
1: Little Sal said nothing. She picked three berries and dropped them,
3: ka-plink, ka-plink, ka-plunk,
1: in her small tin pail. Little Bear's mother turned around to see what on earth could make a noise like,
3: ka-plunk.
5: "Rawr!"
1: she cried, choking on a mouthful of berries.
4: "This is not my child. Where is Little Bear?"
1: She took one good look and backed away. She was old enough to be shy of people, even a very small person like Little Sal. Then she turned around and walked off very fast to hunt for Little Bear. Little Sal's mother heard Little Bear tramping along behind and thought it was Little Sal. She kept right on picking and thinking about canning blueberries for next winter. Little Bear padded up and peeked into her pail. Of course, he only wanted to taste a few of what was inside, But there were so many, and they were so close together, that he tasted a tremendous mouthful by mistake.
2: "No, Sal,"
1: said little Sal's mother without turning around.
2: "You run along and pick your own berries. Mother wants to can these for next winter."
1: Little Bear tasted another tremendous mouthful and almost spilled the entire pail of blueberries. Little Sal's mother turned around and gasped.
2: "My goodness, you are not Little Sal. Where, oh, where is my child?"
1: Little Bear just sat munching and munching and swallowing and licking his lips. Little Sal's mother slowly backed away. She was old enough to be shy of bears, even very small bears like Little Bear. Then she turned and walked away quickly to look for Little Sal. She hadn't gone very far before she heard a
3: ka-plink, ka-plank, ka-plunk.
1: She knew just what made that kind of a noise. Little Bear's mother had not hunted very long before she heard a hustling sound that stopped now and then to munch and swallow. She knew just what made that kind of a noise. Little Bear and his mother went home down one side of Blueberry Hill, eating blueberries all the way and full of food stored up for next winter. And Little Sal and her mother went down the other side of Blueberry Hill, picking berries all the way, and drove home with food to can for next winter, a whole pail of blueberries and three more besides.

0: off the album Every Child Deserves a Lifetime to benefit the Elizabeth Glazer Pediatric AIDS Foundation, that was Bette Midler singing Blueberry Pie. 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
0: We are telling you a couple of bear tales in this half hour, and the next one is a fractured fairy tale called Goldilocks Returns, written by Lisa Campbell Ernst, and that's published by Simon and Schuster.
2: As a child, she was known as Goldilocks, and she was very, very naughty indeed. Her favorite hobby was snooping in houses where no one was at home, until, of course, all that dreadful trouble that she had with the bears. Then Goldilocks grew up, and the older she got, the worse she felt about her horrid behavior. She shortened her name, and she pinned up her curls so no one would recognize her. Goldie opened a shop to help people protect themselves against snoops. But no matter how she tried to leave her life of crime behind, it haunted her day and night. She had nightmares about bears. She cried at the mere sight of a teddy bear. Her customers even began to look like bears.
3: "Oh, I can't take it any longer. It's time I set things right. I know it's been over 50 years, but I can't stop thinking about those bears."
2: Early one morning, Goldie loaded up her truck, turned her shop sign to closed, and zoomed off toward the deep, dark woods. Well, at that very moment, the three bears, whom she had scared out of their wits years before, were sitting down to breakfast. They were Papa Bear and Mama Bear and their son, who, though he had not been a baby for over 50 years, he still went by the name Baby Bear. Due to the fright brought on by Goldilocks, he still had a wee little voice.
4: Mama.
2: Their breakfast, as usual, was porridge, and as it had been every day since any of them could remember, it was much too hot to eat.
5: Grab your hats. Let's get out of here.
2: And the three unsuspecting

0: Here, one lock here, and another here, and a padlock, a double bolt, my super secret anti-snoop lock. It'll keep out anybody. And I only use this in the most serious cases. Won't they be absolutely delighted?
1: Well, next Goldie headed for the kitchen, and there sat the three bowls of porridge.
0: Oh, goodness, it's that same goop as before. I think I'm going to empty all of that garbage into the sink. They won't have to eat this nasty, tasty stuff anymore. I think I'm going to give them some of my rutabaga breakfast bars and some celery juice. I think they'd like that quite a lot.
1: Well, Goldie stocked the cabinets with the rutabaga breakfast bars and celery juice enough to last for months. And while she was at it, she threw away any food she thought was unhealthy or she didn't like herself.
0: Now, to spruce this place up a bit. Oh, I know just what I'm going to do. I've got some fabric and I've got my staple gun here. Oh, look at this. Oh, this is wonderful.
1: And the results were simply stunning. Well, feeling better, Goldilocks burst into the living room.
0: Egads, that baby bear, he made a rocking house, a rocking chair, actually. From this broken chair, I'm going to fix that. And no, I'm not going to let them leave anything like it was. This chair is still too soft, and this one's too hard. And
1: what she did was she took stuffing out of one and put it into the other until it was just as she liked it. She hung hoity-toity drapes and she scattered pillows and covered all the furniture with shiny plastic covers.
0: Oh, this is just wonderful. I'm a regular Martha Stewart, aren't I? Yes. Oh, boy, I should have my own show, I think.
1: Well, Goldie raced up the stairs to the Three Bears' bedroom.
0: Goodness gracious, it's just as I remembered. This bed is too hard and this bed is too soft.
1: And before you could say Rip Van Winkle, she had adjusted the stuffings to her finicky liking. Goldie then sprayed her favorite Ravishing Roses perfume in the air and tied bouquets of plastic flowers around the room for a back-to-nature look.
0: It's glorious, just glorious. The bears will be so grateful. They'll thank me and forgive me for those horrible things I did years ago.
1: And suddenly, Goldie was exhausted. And once again, Baby Bear's bed was just right. Before she knew it, Goldie had drifted off to her most peaceful sleep in 50 years. Well, the bears, meanwhile, were finally returning home from their walk, and seeing the truck, they began to worry. They hadn't had much luck with visitors in the past.
2: What's going on? Who put locks on the doors?
3: Oh, no. Oh, my gosh. Oh, my heavens. Look, Mommy and Daddy.
1: With jaws dropping and eyes popping, the two older bears did just that. Papa Bear snarled at the sight of the table and bellowed in his big, deep voice.
2: Someone has taken my porridge.
4: Someone has taken my porridge, too.
3: Oh, somebody's taken my porridge, and they threw it all away.
1: Well, memory told the bears to race to the living room, which they did, and it was a shocking sight. Papa Bear's knees buckled, and he fell into his now poofy chair.
2: Someone has been fooling with my chair.
4: And mine is now hard as a rock. Someone has been fooling with my chair, too.
3: Someone's been fooling with my chair, and they put it back together. I want my hobby horse back.
1: All three bears ran helter-skelter up the stairs.
2: P.U., what's that smell, baby?
3: Oh, I don't know. What is it?
4: It's Ravishing Roses. Look at the empty bottle.
1: Well, the two older bears didn't even check their beds. They knew just where to look, and what they saw made their fur stand on end.
3: Oh, no. She's back. Someone's slipping in my bed, and here she is again.
1: And at that moment, Goldie's eyes popped open.
0: Oh, boy, you're home. How wonderful. Come here, you. And you let me give you a hug. You're so cute. Oh, you're lovely. Look at what I've done for you.
1: The shocked bears opened their mouths to protest, but Goldie raced on and on.
0: Now, don't thank me. Of course, I know you're very

0: grateful, but after all, I was the one who caused the trouble to begin with. Of course, I've more than made up for that. Naturally, I fixed a few things around the house, and I got rid of that nasty porridge that you've all been eating. You'll simply love the rutabaga breakfast bars. They're fat-free, so you shouldn't have any trouble trying to lose weight, Papa Bear, in case you were thinking about it.
1: Well, a growl began to grow in Papa Bear's throat, but before he could get it out, Goldie tossed him the keys to her fancy locks, hugged them all again, climbed in her truck, and she was off.
2: Wait!
3: Come back, you!
4: Oh, no!
1: But it did no good, and as her truck rounded a curve in the road, the bear saw a flash of gold. Goldie, smiling, unpinned her curls and shook them out in the breeze. The dazed bears slowly turned back to their cottage, and they moved awkwardly about their fancy schmancy house. They couldn't eat. They couldn't get comfortable in their chairs. And so finally, they went to bed. But nobody slept a wink. The next morning, the three exhausted bears sat at the kitchen table, miserably staring at their rutabaga breakfast bars and their celery juice.
3: Oh, well, maybe we should go for a walk, Papa Bear. What do you think?
2: Nothing else to do. I don't need that stuff.
3: Oh, boy.
1: So the three bears set off through the woods, relieved to be out of their house. But just then, Baby Bear spied something through the trees. It was a very mischievous-looking little girl skipping along the path that led straight to their cottage.
4: We didn't lock the door. Quick, stop her. She might eat our food. She might mess up the fancy things. She might break my chair again.
1: The bears began to run after the girl, but then they suddenly stopped.
3: Oh, eat the food?
2: Mess up the fancy things.
4: Break my chair.
1: And very slowly, they all smiled. And then turning around, the bears happily continued on their walk.
5: If you go out in the woods today, be sure for a big surprise. If you go out in the woods today, you better go in disguise. For every bear that ever there was will gather there for certain, because today's the day the teddy bears have their picnic.

off Trout Fishing on America's album Big Trouble, that was their rendition of the traditional tune Teddy Bear's Picnic. Well, to close out this half hour, I figured we should listen to a slightly more traditionally arranged version, this time from Jerry Garcia and David Grisman's album Not for Kids Only. So having said that, we'll see you again soon, right here on Tell Us a Tale.

that ever there was will gather there for certain, because today's the day the teddy bears have their pick.

This is Bird Note. Northeastern Australia is home to a rainforest unique in the world. It's known as wet sclerophyll forest. And ecologically speaking, it's incredibly diverse. The eastern whipbird hangs out in the dense understory. It's dark, crested, 10 inches long, and more often heard than seen. Like its neighbor, the spotted catbird, that's nearly a foot long and emerald green with white spots. Easier to lay eyes on is the large pigeon-like Wampu fruit dove, perching high in a tree, gulping down small fruits. Feathered in a stunning combination of green, purple, and yellow, this bird is clearly named for its voice. While pig-like grunting on the forest floor tells us we're in the company of the largest bird on the continent, the southern cassowary. On average, the female weighs 130 pounds and stands around 5 feet tall, looking like a giant, lush, black hairpiece on thick legs. A helmet, called a casque, makes it look as much like a dinosaur as any living bird. Check our website for a photo. For Bird Note, I'm Mary McCann.

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0: is Peter Jones, and you are indeed listening to Tell Us a Tale, where Jen Hoffman and I are going to tell you a couple of tales about the little guy coming out on top, starting with an Irish one called Clever Tom and the Leprechaun, adapted by Linda Shute, and that's published by Lothrop, Lee and Shepherd.
1: One fine day, on Lady Day in the Harvest, Tom Fitzpatrick took a ramble down the lane.
2: Oh, dear.
1: He heard through the hedge, so Tom tiptoed closer to take a look.
2: What could that be?
1: The clacking sound stopped when Tom peeked through the bushes and in the shadow. What did he see?
2: Oh, look at that.
1: Why, a big gallon pitcher and a teeny tiny man with a brown leather apron and a three-cornered hat.
2: Oh, what could that be?
1: Up the small man climbed on his wee wooden stool and dipped his little piggin into the crock. Then he settled down with his full mug beside him to hammer on the heel of a fairy-sized shoe.
2: By the powers, I believe that's a leprechaun. Why, if I catch him and if I scare him, he'll give me his gold. Since I'm a clever fellow, that ought to be simple. Before the sun sets, I'll have me fortune made.
1: So Tom stared at the leprechaun and tried not to blink. He knew that if he looked away, the old man would escape. Then he crept up quite near and tipped his hat, politely saying,
2: "Good eye to your neighbor. Blessings on your work.
3: Thank you kindly."
1: But the small one, he never looked up. He just kept on tapping at the heel piece of the brogue.
2: "Oh, why, today's a holiday. You shouldn't have to work that hard."
3: "Oh, if I do, that's my business and none of your own. Instead of pestering me, young man, you ought to be watching your father's fields. Look there, the cows have broken out into the oats. See, they're knocking the corn all about."
2: Cows in the corn. Wait a minute. I'm not going to be fooled by that leprechaun trick. No, I've got you. Now you're me prisoner. Now tell me, where is your gold, leprechaun?"
3: I'm just a poor man there, Tom. Please let go of me."
2: "You and I both know that you're lying. Don't you be lying to me."
3: Very well. Tom Fitzpatrick, you're too clever for me. I see that you're after me buried treasure, so I'll just have to show you where it is hid."
2: "All right, then let's go now."
1: And with his bitty eye on his bitty man, and had the little man locked in his fist, Tom followed where the leprechaun led him. He traipsed over a hill and under some hedges, and through a ditch, and across a peat bog. At last, just when Tom feared he'd been hoodwinked, he found himself in a great field of weeds.
3: "Dig right there. Deep under that pullion bush is where I put my gold, Tom Fitzpatrick."
2: "Tondoration, I need to fetch me spade. But when I return, I'll be lost. There got to be 40 acres of bullion bushes out here, and each one of those plants, they look just like the other. Oh dear, what am I going to do now?"
1: Still watching the leprechaun, Tom figured out a plan. He tied his bright red garter on the bush.
2: "Now swear here, you old rascal, that you won't take this off while I run back to get my shovel."
3: "Oh, that I promise you. I wouldn't lie to you."
2: "Oh, right. That's right. Leprechauns, they always keep their word, so you better not be lying to me."
3: "No, since I have shown you where my treasure is, Tom Fitzgerald, I don't suppose you'll be needing me anymore."
2: "No, my fortune's made. You may go, and good luck go with you."
3: "Then goodbye, Tom Fitzpatrick. May you do much good with what you find."
1: And away Tom ran, as fast as he could run, figuring how he'd spend the gold. And then back he came, with his shovel in his hand, back to the field of the bullion. But when he got there, lo and behold, a garter just like his own was tied to each and every bush as far as he could see.
2: "Oh, boy, what am I going to do? I'll
1: Tom dug under the bullion where he thought he tied his garter.
2: Not in there.
1: But nothing was buried under that bush. So he dug under another. And he dug to the east, and he dug to the west, and still he found no treasure. The harvest moon rose as he dug to the north, and it set as he dug southward.
2: Oh, dear me.
1: When the sun came up, Tom saw he dug 100 holes. And tired, Tom Fitzpatrick knew he couldn't find that gold, so he gave up and headed for home. From then on, Tom always carried his spade, and he never stopped listening for a tapping in the field. Every chance he got, he'd tell how he nearly found the gold.
2: And since I'm a clever fellow, the next time I catch that leprechaun, I'll have me fortunes made.

0: From Walt Disney's The Happiest Millionaire, that was Tommy Steele singing Fortuosity. 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

0: Mountain.
1: Well, for our next tale about the little guy coming out on top, we're going to tell you one of my favorites from the Brothers Grimm called Seven at One Blow, retold by Jay Williams, and that's published by Parents Magazine Press.
2: It all began with a pot of jam. Pipkin the tailor was sewing a suit. It was a fine June day.
3: Jam, a bread and jam for a summer lunch.
2: He went into the kitchen. He spread a slice of bread and began to eat. Then in through the window came the flies, drawn by the sweet smell of jam. One landed on his nose. He swatted at it. Another tickled the top of his head. He killed it. But more flies were buzzing about him, trying for a taste of his jam. The little tailor picked up a piece of cloth. He waited until a number of flies had settled on the table. Then, with one smack of the cloth, he squashed them.
3: Seven, seven et bleu. No one in the village has ever done such a deed.
2: He was so pleased with himself that he got out some leather and some red and yellow cloth. He stitched and he sewed, and when he was done, he had a belt on which were the words,
3: Seven at One Blow. Oh, this place is too small for a bold man like me. I must leave it and go in search of my fortune.
2: He began to pack. He didn't have much. He packed his scissors and some socks, two handkerchiefs and a tape measure. He put a piece of cheese in one pocket, and in the other pocket he put his canary, because the cage was too big to carry. Then he shut the door behind him and started off into the world to find his fortune. After a long time, he came to the land of Baron Battlesmere. When he walked into the town, people stared and pointed at his belt. Soon the Baron himself came riding down to meet Pipkin.
4: Greetings, you are just the man I am looking for.
3: I am? How nice for you?
4: Seven at one blow. Splendid. Incredible. A great reward is waiting for you.
3: It is?
4: And all you have to do is one little deed, even smaller than killing seven at a blow. In the forest, there is a giant who is pulling up all our trees and using them for firewood. Go and get rid of him, and the reward is yours.
3: But, good.
4: He agrees.
5: Hooray! Hooray!
2: The people all rushed forward, picked up Pipkin, and carried him on their shoulders out of the town, up the hill to the edge of the forest, and there they left him. Pipkin picked himself up and dusted himself off.
3: Well, I may as well go and see what the giant looks like. I know the giants are big, but they are also very stupid, I think. I think I can get the best of him. I think so.
2: He set off walking through the woods, and soon he came to the edge of a clearing. There on the ground sat a giant. He was three times as high as Pipkin, and he was eating a sandwich. Next to him was an oak tree, which he had pulled up by the roots.
6: Oh, who are you?
3: Do you see this belt? I am he, kid seven at one blow. I have come to ask you to stop pulling up all of Baron Battlesmere's trees.
6: Oh, you miserable mite. Do you know who you are talking to? I am Giant Grimm.
2: He picked up a rock, and holding it on the palm of one hand, he hit it with the other, and it split in two.
3: Oh, I don't think so much of that. Watch this.
2: And Pipkin slipped the piece of cheese out of his pocket and pretended to pick it up from the ground as if it were a stone. Holding it on the palm of one hand, he hit it with his fist. It mashed flat and fell to bits.
6: Oh, watch this.
2: The giant picked up another rock and threw it into the air. Up it went until it was almost out of sight, and then it fell with a thump.
3: I don't think that's very good. Watch this.
2: Pipkin took the canary out of his other pocket and pretended to pick it up from the ground as if it were a stone. He threw it into the air. Up it went, higher and higher, until it had vanished altogether.
6: You are more of a man than I took you for. Well, come on home with me, and we will talk things over. Just help me carry this tree.
3: Certainly, for you I'll help. You carry the roots, and I carry the branches, which are bigger after all.
2: The giant picked up the tree and held it over his shoulder by the roots. Pipkin jumped into the branches where the giant couldn't see him, and there he sat comfortably.
6: Are you ready?
3: Go ahead. I'm holding my hand up.
2: And away went the giant, carrying the tree, Pipkin and all. Soon they came to the giant's house. There, Pipkin hopped down from the branches.
6: Aren't you tired?
3: Not a bit. I could do this all day.
2: They went inside, and the giant showed Pipkin a bed as big as a tennis court.
6: I am going to take a nap before dinner. You take a nap as well.
3: Very well.
2: Oh. Pipkin jumped into the bed, but as soon as the giant had gone, he jumped out again.
3: This bed is far too big for me.
2: He rolled up his coat and put it under the blanket. Then he curled up in a dark corner. Soon the giant came tiptoeing into the room. It was like a horse tiptoeing. In one hand he held an iron bar.
6: 7 at a blow. I will have to destroy this fellow before he can harm me. He is stronger than I thought.
2: The giant lifted the bar and hit the bed just where Pipkin's coat lay, and with a crash, the bed broke in half.
6: That finishes him.
2: And with that, the giant went into the kitchen and began to fry an elephant for lunch. In walked Pipkin.
3: Hello. A mosquito just bit me and woke me up. When do we eat?
2: With a scream of fright, the giant rushed out of the house and away and never was seen again. Pipkin went back to the town of Baron Battlesmere. When the Baron heard that Giant Grimm was gone, he gave Pipkin a horse, a bag of gold, and a medal. Everyone applauded as Pipkin rode on his way again. Soon he came to the land of Lady Lurgan. When he rode into the town, he was greeted by cheers, and Lady Lurgan herself came to meet him.
0: Baron Battlesmere has sent a message to me about you. You are just the man I am looking for.
3: No,
0: don't be modest. We all know about your bold deeds. Just go to the riverbank. There you will find the giant who is catching all my fish. Get rid of him, and you shall be rewarded.
3: Well, I suppose I'd better try. Big is strong, but maybe small is smarter. I'll see what I can do.
2: Off he went to the banks of a wide, swift river. There he saw a giant who was so big that Pipkin barely came up to his knees. He was fishing from the shore with a rod that had 50 lines on it, and each line had 10 hooks. When he saw Pipkin, he put down the rod.

0: I have come to ask you to stop fishing in this river.
1: You meddlesome midget. Do you know who I am? I am Giant Grum.
0: Why is that so? Do you see this belt? I am he who killed seven at a blow, and I chased away Giant Grim.
2: The giant turned a little pale, and in a quieter voice that sounded like gravel being poured out of a bucket, he said,
1: "Let's not quarrel. Sit down and fish with me, and we will talk things over. I think the first chance I get, I will push him into the river."
0: Excuse me, but I need a fishing rod. Just bend this big tree over so that I can get hold of the top and pull it up, all right?
2: The giant bent the tree and Pipkin seized a branch.
0: Let go now.
2: When the giant let go, the tree snapped up straight. It flung Pipkin into the air and high he sailed right over the river and landed on the other shore.
1: Hey, what did you do that for?
0: Well, the fishing is better over here. Just jump over the way I did.
1: If you can do it, so can I.
2: He took two giant steps and gave a great leap, but he was so big and heavy that he couldn't jump far. He landed in the middle of the river with a splash. Well, giants cannot swim. When Pipkin returned to the town, he was treated as a hero. Lady Lurgan gave him a splendid suit of clothes, two bags of gold, and a hat with an ostrich feather. When Pipkin rode away, everyone cheered. Merci! Merci! Soon he came to the city where the queen lived. He was met by soldiers who took him to the palace, and there sat the queen.
3: Bonjour!
0: Your Majesty?
3: Oui. Baron Battersmere and Lady Lurgan have sent us messages about you.
0: Oh, really?
3: You are the champion we need.
0: Thank you, Your Majesty.
3: There is a small task for you here.
0: Of course there is.
3: If you do it, and you shall have half the kingdom and the hand of my daughter in marriage.
0: Oh?
2: There stood the princess beside the throne. She was as fresh and lovely as a May morning, and when she smiled, Pipkin felt dizzy.
0: What is the task, Your Majesty?
3: One that will be very easy for a man like you.
0: Okay.
3: Go to the broad meadows beyond the city. There you will see Giant Cram.
0: Oh, dear.
3: He has been standing there for 6 days, trying to make up his mind, for giants, as you know, are very, very slow.
0: Oh, Your Majesty, make up his mind about what?
3: Whether to stamp on our city or jump on it.
0: Oh.
3: And he will decide any day now, so you... Please, had better get rid of him at once.
0: Well, very well, Your Majesty. For you and the princess, I will see what I can do.
3: Merci.
0: I will see.
2: Okay. He rode to the broad meadows beyond the city. There stood Giant Grim, leaning on an iron club as big as a church steeple. He was so big that the little tailor only came up to the soles of his boots. Pipkin tipped back his head and shouted as loudly as he could.
0: I am he who killed seven at a blow. I'll just throw a giant grim and drown giant grass.
2: But the giant was so big that he didn't hear him. He didn't even know Pipkin was there. He just went on standing with his mouth open, trying to make up his mind. Pipkin sat down on a stump.
0: Oh dear, oh dear. I will never manage this one. How I wish I had never opened that jar of jam in the first place.
2: Then suddenly he remembered how it had all begun. He jumped up and snapped his fingers, for an idea had come to him. He rode back to the city as fast as he could. There he bought a long, strong, but slender rope, a hook, a knapsack, and 22 jars of jam. Then he galloped back to the meadow. He packed everything in the knapsack. Then he began to climb the giant. He climbed up the laces of the giant's boots until he came to the giant's socks. He climbed up the thick socks until he came to the giant's trousers. They were rough and wrinkly, and up he went, humming to himself. He then came to the giant's coat. It was a shaggy, furry coat and very easy to climb. When he got to a pocket, he sat on the edge of it and rested. After a bit, he started on again. He climbed the rest of the coat and came out on the giant's shoulder. The giant had long, bristly hair that hung down to his collar, and Pipkin shinnied up one of the hairs to the top of the giant's ear. From there, he climbed another tuft of hair until he was standing on the giant's head. It was like standing in a field of tall, thick weeds. Softly and lightly, he walked to the center of the giant's head. He got out the jam and emptied all the jars. He put the empty jars back in the knapsack. He tied the hook to the end of the rope. He climbed down the giant's hair to his collar, hooked the hook in the collar, and slid quietly down to the ground. Soon, bees and wasps began to buzz around the giant's head. The flies joined them. First by dozens, then by hundreds they came. They landed on the jam and sipped it, buzzing hungrily. The giant fidgeted. He stamped his feet. He gave a terrible roar of annoyance and slapped at his head with all his might, but he had forgotten that he was holding an iron club in his hand. Giants are really very stupid. Went the club, and down crashed Giant Graham with a noise like 33 earthquakes, and that was the end of him. When Pipkin told the news to the queen, all the bells in the city rang and everyone danced in the streets. The queen put the princess's hand in Pipkin's.
0: But I must tell you, I am not a knight or a nobleman. I am just a tailor.
4: No, you are he who killed 7 at a blow and chased away Giant Grim and drowned Giant Grom and slew Giant Graham. And that's good enough for moi.
0: Oh, I'm so happy.
2: And so they were married that very day. Everybody sat down at long tables and ate and drank whatever they liked for 3 whole days. And of course, there was plenty of jam.
5: And the background of 7 at One Blow was Largo from Vivaldi's Concerto in D Major, off John Bullard's album Bach on the Banjo. Well, in the spirit of this week's show, we are going to close out this edition of Tell Us a Tale with a tune off Gunnar Madsen's album Old Mr. Macclehackle called I'm a Little Twerp. So we'll see you again soon, right here at Tell Us a Tale.
6: I'm a little twerp. I'm a little twerp. 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I'm a little twerp. And I'm messing around in your hair. I like to steal your chewing gum. 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In class I make you giggle, so you'll get in trouble with Mrs. Grenzels. 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
3: Come along, children. Now we're going to have a little music, like old times. 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

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Bill Childs with you. In just a minute, we're going to have Elizabeth Mitchell calling in to chat about the final release of her classic album from 20 years ago. But right here, it's They Might Be Giants with Apartment 4. I live up-

0: It is Fair the Rock, Spoil the Child, and we are joined by our longtime friend Elizabeth Mitchell to celebrate the vinyl release of You Are My Little Bird on Smithsonian Folkways. 20 years old this year, which also means it came out very early in our radio show's existence. And before we came on the air, we were trying to remember the first time we met. I haven't gone back to look at the date, but you played World War II Club as a benefit for the Northampton Music Community Music Center. And it must have been, I don't know, 2008, maybe something around
1: that,
0: there.
1: That sounds about right. Yeah, that sounds about right.
0: So we've been hanging out for a long time, and we got to see your daughter, your story, come through on tour, and I'm super excited you're going to be coming by our studio in a couple months to with Daniel to play a song or two. But I wanted to get you on to chat about this release. So, You're My Little Bird was the first record on Smithsonian Folkways, third family record total, I think, of yours. What did it mean to get to start working with Smithsonian Folkways for you?
1: Well, I mean, I still pinch myself. I really do. I kept when they emailed me, it was the kind of experience, you know, where you're looking over your shoulder and you're like, are you talking to that guy behind me?
0: You can't be talking to me. Yeah.
1: Me? Really? But, you know, thanks to our friend Dan Zanes, he put in a good word for me and suggested that they reach out. And so yeah, I got that email. I guess it was in 2005. And you know, I feel like I owe such a debt to the label Folkways and those artists, Woody Guthrie, Elizabeth Cotton, Pete Seeger. So it seemed like a dream to be able to participate in, you know, the path that they had already laid in terms of making music with children in, and it's just all part of a thread of music in general. You know, getting to know Ella Jenkins a little bit was a profound honor and joy. And yeah, we have another record coming out with them in 2027, early 2027. Oh. Yeah.
0: Breaking some news here. That's exciting.
1: Yeah.
0: Ella Jenkins was one of the few family musicians that I actually met before doing the radio show. I don't know if I've ever told you that.
1: No.
0: She attended the same church that my sister did in Chicago. And when we went and visited her, she's like, you should be this Ella Jenkins. And so our little Ella, now mostly going by Joss, got to also meet Ella Jenkins. And it was a delight.
1: That's, well, I mean, just amazing.
0: Feels like you're in the present. I mean, it did feel like you were in the presence of greatness because you were in the presence of greatness.
1: Yes.
0: Just like such quiet and simple and elegant perfection.
1: Mm-hmm. Yeah.
0: So the record coming out on vinyl is pretty interesting, right? There have been a handful of family artists who have done some music records on vinyl. Justin Roberts did. I feel like he did it just because he wanted to have a vinyl record, and which is absolutely a good reason to do it. Josh Lovelace. But I think you and I are about the same age, and I have very specific memories of vinyl growing up. Listening to my parents' records, they didn't have a ton. They had classical, and then my dad had a bunch of, like, the Time Life classic jazz sets, and he grew up in South Arkansas, and at night he could get the Clear Channel AM stations from New Orleans, so he'd hear the AM jazz stations out of New Orleans, and that must have been in the 40s, right? And so I have these very specific sort of tactile memories of vinyl. What is vinyl to you in your heart or your mind, or sort of what does it mean to you to be able to have this come out on vinyl?
1: Well, I mean, for the same for me, you know, when I was a child, I was obsessed with listening to music all the time. And so at that time it was vinyl. You know, as we got a little older, it also became 8 tracks. I don't know if your parents had an 8-track player.
0: Just one. But we had an 8-track player and exactly one 8-track. I don't remember what it was.
1: Do you remember what it was?
0: I don't. I will have to try and see if I can track that down.
1: Well, we had an 8-track of Saturday Night Fever that wore out. So, but you know, the connection to vinyl is interesting for me in relation to Folkways, because that was how I discovered, you know, the label Folkways. Was record shopping in my late teens and early 20s, going to record stores. And the really good independent record stores would always have a section for Folkways.
0: Oh, you know? That's awesome.
1: And I would always often be drawn to it because the design was so beautiful.
0: Yeah, still is.
1: Always so iconic, and it was usually these artists that you wouldn't have heard of from, you know, mainstream radio, or it felt like this treasure island that you had encountered and entered into just by finding that section in the record store. And, you know, I've told the story many times of finding the vinyl 10-inch copy of Songs to Grow On for Mother and Child by Woody Guthrie in one of those vinyl sections in an independent record store called Stereo Jacks in Porter Square, Cambridge, Massachusetts. And I was just so drawn by the album title and the song titles and the photograph on the front. I didn't have children at the time, but I was teaching. And so I thought, I'm going to pick this up. But that was where I found Folkways. And so I've always wanted to be in that section, of the record store. And also just, you know, we've talked about how much has changed in these 20 years, our relationship to experiencing and consuming music has changed a lot. And we're making some tech guys really rich every day. In our listening experiences. And they're taking that money and doing some pretty nefarious things with it. It feels really good to be able to offer another alternative, you know?
0: And to make it like I think that yes, A, and then B, it also sort of emphasizes what it was designed as, which is an album, right? This thing that has this beginning, a middle, and an end. It's got an order. I mean, sequencing, like, you know, a radio guy, sequencing is obviously a big part of what I love. And we've been starting, we finally cataloged all of our records, including the records we got from Dina's mom and grandmother, and put them all into a thing there's a button like random record, and it'll just tell us, okay, I guess we're listening to weird disco compilation. Okay, let's go. The compilation's less so, but some of the other ones, like to be able to hear like, oh, this is a record. This isn't a song that's coming up on shuffle, and it's great. Well, so you're out on the road in a couple months, I think, with Daniel touring as a duo version of Ida. People find out about those shows at undertowshows.com. You're doing some family shows. Get information about that probably, what, youaremyflower.org? Is that still the right place to go?
1: Yes. Also social media. I'm on Instagram as youaremyflowers. You can find me there.
0: Wonderful. Yeah. It's Elizabeth Mitchell. You can order the new vinyl release of You Are My Little Bird from Smithsonian Folkways. That's folkways.si.edu right now, and you should do so. Or wherever you find your records, if they don't have it, you can ask for it. If they don't have a Folkways section, you can demand it.
1: That's right.
0: Absolutely. What song should we play from the record here?
1: Maybe Buckeye Jim.
0: Okay, let's do it. Yeah. Liz, it's so great to see you, and we'll see you in a couple months.
1: Thanks, Bill.

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When along come a little man with a basket full of ham, a jar of peaches and a coffee cake. So I saddle up with a, hey little Red, could I trouble you for a slice of some bread? Well, she turned to me and do you know what she said? No! 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

0: did. 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But let me put it to you now. What would you do if you were in my shoes? You see, I got three little pups back home in the den. I got a she-wolf I gotta please. Yeah, what you don't see is that a wolf like me has got responsibilities. So don't come around in my deep dark wood to tease me and call me bad. You just remember the pig in Red Riding Hood. Yeah, you don't wanna make me mad. No, 'cause they call me a big bad wolf. That's right, they call me a big bad wolf. Howl with me one more time. Get away from me, kids. You bother me.
1: It's new music. Fellow who records under the name Mr. Ages. Big Bad Wolf is sort of very Tom Waits-coded version of it. Elizabeth Mitchell before with Buckeye Jim. It was so great to chat with her. Thanks to Elizabeth for calling in. And we heard her version of Down in the Valley back there as well. That version we played at my dad's memorial service. That was a song that he would sing to us. Me and my siblings, I don't remember it, but I am told that he did. Music here, speaking of Tom Waits, from Tom Waits, his version of Hi-Ho, the Dwarfs Marching Song.

Elizabeth Mitchell back in the previous segment chatted about getting to know Ella Jenkins. Thought we would hear some music from the First Lady of Children's Music. Ella Jenkins right there. Somebody's Talking About Freedom here on Spare the Rock, Spoil the Child. Music for kids and their grown-ups. Bill Childs with you here. And we're at the point in the show when I need your help, friends. Here's what's going to happen. I'm going to ask you if you have a question. You're going to say yes. I'm then going to ask you what that question is. And you're going to yell so loudly that I can hear you here in the studio. You're going to yell, "Are you prepared to rock?" Okay, got it? Cool. Hey, everybody, do you have a question for me? You do? That is excellent. What is that question? I am, in fact, prepared to rock, but first, advice from They Might Be Giants.

band we just saw, just over a week ago, I guess. It's Man Man, their song Iguana. Such a great show. They're out on tour for a while. If you have a chance to go see them, do so. It's a trio, which is not the usual Man Man configuration. I was talking to Honus afterwards, and he said it's more guitar than he really wants to play, but it is a really fun configuration. So go see them. Artichoke, also a song called Iguana before that. Mega Ran did Dinostop. Stomp on the Playground, and Cuckoo and the Shackleton start us off with Pizza Time. Coming up before the end of the show, it is a wild mix of things I have lined up for you. I'm not going to tell you the first three until we get to them, because I think you'll enjoy being surprised. But the fourth thing is new music from Snooknook, all coming up. You should stick around.

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As promised, that is brand new music from Snook Nook. Song is called Jump Baby Jump. And before that, I hope you agree that it was fun to just discover what was coming next without me telling you in advance. We heard Van Halen doing Jump, Kool and the Gang, Jungle Boogie, and Brian Eno, I'll Come Running Back There. That's a pretty fun combination of songs, folks. And folks, we've reached the end of the show. Thanks for hanging out with me. Bill Childs with you, as I am every week, come to you from KUTX 98.9, distributed via PRX. 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This week it is Pirate Girls 9. 1, 2, 3, 4, 5, 6, 7, 8, 9. Have a good week, y'all.

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Good morning, Metro Vancouver. 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We are broadcasting live from the Burnaby campus of Simon Fraser University on the unceded coastal Salish territories of the Musqueam, Squamish, and the Tsleil-Waututh nations. It is Saturday, May 23rd, 2026. Today we are talking about a topic that keeps a lot of people awake at night: finance. As a student or a young professional in one of the most expensive cities on earth, managing money can feel like a full-time job. Today, we are going to decode the metrics. What is the ideal timeline for a car loan or a mortgage? Should you aggressively pay off your debt early? Or is there a strategic reason to pay it slowly? And we are going to look at the installment plan trap on your credit cards. Is 0% interest really 0%? I want to hear your financial questions, your success stories, or your money mistakes. Call me at the studio right now at 778-782-2573. I will meet you on air. Also, make sure you are following the show on Instagram at RichardShow2025 for behind-the-scenes content. Let's start the hour with some classic French-Canadian folk music. The first one is by Les Cowboys Fringants, Les Étoiles Filantes.

Welcome back. Let's dive right into the biggest purchases of your life, cars and houses. When you sit down at a car dealership or a bank, the person across the desk will always ask you the same question. What monthly payment are you looking for? Never answer that question. If you focus on the monthly payment, they will just stretch the loan out to 7 or 8 years to make the math look good. But cars depreciate. If you take an 8-year car loan, by year 4, you will earn more money on the car than the car is actually worth. That is called being underwater. The ideal car loan is to keep it to 4 years, maximum 5. If the monthly payment is too high at 4 years, you are buying too much car. For houses, it's different. Real estate generally goes up in value. The standard in Canada is a 25-year amortization. An ideal interest rate historically sits around 3% to 5%. If you can lock in a fixed rate in that window, you have stability. Has anyone here recently navigated buying a car or a condo in Vancouver? You can share the stories and experience at our hotline 778-782-2573. Let's listen to the second soundtrack by Palm on Hula Ha.

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Now, let's say you have a mortgage or a student loan. You get a bonus at work. Should you use that money to pay off the loan early, or should you keep paying the minimum for the next 20 years? To answer this, you have to understand inflation and career growth. Let's say your mortgage payment is $2,000 a month. Right now, that might feel like a huge percentage of your salary. But think about your career trajectory. In 10 years, with promotions and salary increases, your income will be much higher. But because of inflation, that $2,000 payment stays exactly the same. 10 years from now, $2,000 will feel like a lot cheaper to pay than it does today. Future money is worth less than present money. If your loan interest rate is low, like 3% or 4%, do not rush to pay it off early. Take your extra money and invest it in an index fund that makes 7% or 8%. You will actually make money by paying your loan slowly. But if you have a loan with an 8% or higher interest rate, pay it off immediately. It is an emergency. Let's listen to the next song track. It's by Jean Leloup. Sound dunk.

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Text your thoughts to 778-782-2573. 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

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We have some time before our French section. 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Instead of stressing over coffee, focus on the big numbers using the 50-30-20 rules. 50% of your income goes to needs, rent, grocery, car insurance, hydro. 30% goes to wants, restaurants, concerts, hobbies, and yes, your daily coffee. 20% goes to savings and investing, emergency funds, RRSP or TFSA. 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

Hello, welcome back. We are at the top of the hour. The next show is by my friend Priyansh to introduce his favorite artist in one program. And nous avons à la fin de notre émission financière aujourd'hui. 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

0: un criminel. 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

0: Hello, listeners. 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And this is your host, Priyansh, of Saturday's 12 to 1 slot. And before we proceed with the rest of the broadcast, I would like to acknowledge that CJSF broadcasts on the unceded ancestral territory of the Kwikwetlem, Musqueam, Squamish, and Tsleil-Waututh people. Today's topic is I want to take this opportunity to introduce people of Vancouver to, you know, the music from Tamil Nadu. And to help me do that, I have a friend of mine here with me, and Mr. Ahilan. Would you want to say hi to listeners?
1: Hello, guys. I'm so happy. I'm so excited to be here. Wow. What a lovely space this is. Yeah. And thank you for having me, Priyansh.
0: Lovely. A great way to introduce my friend here is going to be, you know, a song that was composed and produced by him. So I'm just going to save my yapping for later. And we're going to just, like, jump into that song.
1: That's cool.

ஒரு நாளை சாதிச்சு காட்டுவேன், அதை நான் சத்தியமா சொல்லுறேன். ஒரு நாளை சாதிச்சு காட்டுவேன், அதை நான் சத்தியமா சொல்லுறேன். நேத்து என்ன கேவலமா பார்த்தவ முஞ்சில நான் கருகிய பிசுவேன், அதை நான் சத்தியமா 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

0: 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Welcome back, listeners. You're listening to CJSF 90.1 FM, Burnaby. And that was Keldra by the one and only my guest for today and my friend, Ahilan. Ahilan, would you want to tell us something about that song, what the song is talking about? And yeah, what
1: it... Yeah, so Keldra, which basically translates to listen. Mm-hmm. The song was sung by this young artist called Karab Surya.
0: Yep.
1: And he's from the slum called Jyotipura. Karab Surya came to me and then he said that he and this person called Naresh, both of them came to me and said that they want to make a song about their slum and like what a voice from that slum would say about they want liberation. They want to get out of this system, this oppressive system that they're facing on. So the song basically talks about that. The song talks about the land issues they have. It talks about the caste issues they have. And despite all that, how they're living one of the most joyous lives and how despite all these efforts, their voice will not be suppressed.
0: You know, what you're doing is like highly commendable, helping pass the message of the community to larger amount of people and the way of message through music. And you know, music can speak 1,000 words in just like 10 seconds in something like that.
1: I think that's the main idea behind like, so the producers like me and like Adavi Arts Collective who funded this with Naresh, the main thing was art, like Paray art or any folk art and their stories will go outside and like will reach no matter what. I think what we believe is we're just going to be simple catalyst for that, just making that a little louder and doing our part in the whole revolution.
0: Yeah, that's awesome. Can you tell me a little bit more and like our listeners a little bit more about the Adavi Arts Collective?
1: Yeah, so Adavi Arts Collective is this Paray art collective, music collective that's founded by this person called Naresh. Their fundamental core is doing this kind of a cultural revolution in communities that oppressed Paray and like the Paray artist. Adavi is monumental to bring Paray into their houses. While majority of their work is cultural right now, I think eventually they're willing to do something that's more material, handling and like improving the lives of the Paray arts and like artists itself. Yeah,
0: that's lovely. And Paray is, if I'm not wrong, it's a percussion instrument, right?
1: That's right. Paray is this indigenous and folk art music that's been used by Dalits of India. And globally, we've had this observation where like usually marginalized music is oppressed. And that's the same thing that happened to Paray. Funnily, now we're having more representation of Paray music in cinema. Cinema is filled with Paray arts and like, you know, those sounds. Yet the Paray artists themselves are often unpaid. And I think as responsible citizens, that's kind of our responsibility, right? To ensure that our artists also get the right treatment.
0: Yeah. So, Helen, like, I would just want to begin diving deeper into our topic for today, introducing people to like music from Tamil Nadu, southern India, and the cause of it and the instrumentation and, you know, the production of it. What do you have to say about our next few upcoming songs?
1: The general theme today, what we have in store for the audience is a small peek into the diversity, the richness of what the soundscape in Tamil Nadu specifically is. We can go on and on about South Indian music, and I know it's going to be really, really challenging to like keep our words short here, but let's make the music talk for itself.
0: Absolutely. Okay, let's everyone sit back and enjoy.

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0: 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And we just listened to two songs, and which are Rasati Unna and followed by Pora Dada.
1: Yeah, so Priyansh, both of these songs were composed by Ilaiyaraaja. What do you think about these two songs?
0: I really loved it, and you know, I just noticed, like, especially towards the ending of that last song, how,
1: Pora,
0: you know,
1: Dada.
0: Pora Dada, and how the percussion just, like, picked up the tempo
1: right.
0: and everything. And it was just, like, created that tension and just, like, all of a sudden, just, like, that release. And and I really liked it. And, like, the first one, you know, because I don't speak Tamil, so I don't know what it means. But, like, it just, like, felt beautiful to me, you know, and like the melodic structure and like also the instruments being used, so yeah, feels very local.
1: So Rasati Unna,
0: yeah,
1: it's a classic song that like everyone who listens to Ilaiyaraaja goes to. Whenever you're sad, you just listen to Rasati Unna in your headphones, go on your bed and just look at the stars or like look at the ceiling or something and just chill.
0: So what does it mean though, the song? What is it talking about?
1: Rasati Unna, it's basically talking about this person who is longing for his partner.
0: Oh my God. Yeah.
1: And it's a song that's just like full of this long and like, you know, when will you come, you know?
0: Yeah.
1: And like describing this woman and not sexually, but like just purely like, you know, you what you mean to me, what the soul needs and stuff like that.
0: Pure love.
1: I mean, love is pure itself. Yeah. Love itself is always going to be pure.
0: Yeah. that's also a good topic and a separate discussion for some other day. But definitely. And what about the second song, you know, Pora Dada? Like, what did it mean?
1: So, Pora Dada is a very, very important song in Tamil Nadu.
0: Mm.
1: Regardless of your identity, right? Like, whether it's the Dalits, whether it's the landless people, whether it's the OBC people, whether it's Muslims, whether it's Adivasis or, say, women.
0: Yeah.
1: All of them are united by one thing. That is struggle and oppression by someone on top.
0: Mm.
1: Pora Dada is that song that these people often go to and reflect upon and like use to energize themselves.
0: Mm-hmm.
1: Pora Dada is like, we will fight, we will protest, and saying that we will not rest. And of course, Ilaiyaraaja has done a beautiful, beautiful work. If you've noticed the arrangement, right? The first song is about longing.
0: Yeah.
1: So you had just one voice.
0: Mm.
1: The second song, you will have a lot of choir and he would have used a lot of those drums and like
0: backing vocals. Yeah.
1: Exactly.
0: Yeah.
1: And I think his intention with that song is to ensure that not only like, you know, when you sing it, but even when you hear it, you feel like, yeah, you're with people.
0: Yeah.
1: So even if you're one of those marginalized people who is listening to the song, how I see it is that choir makes me feel like I'm surrounded by all these people, that I'm not alone.
0: Yeah.
1: I think that's a very beautiful decision he made.
0: Oh, these subtleties.
1: Yeah.
0: And these decisions, you know, that's what, like, set these music composers
1: Absolutely.
0: Apart from, you know, just, like, any other composers.
1: Absolutely. And these are things I would say that you don't get from, like, going to a film school or something like that. Like,
0: yeah.
1: Ilaiyaraaja started his work
0: by
1: performing. His brother was in a communist party.
0: Yeah.
1: And whenever the party moves,
0: yeah,
1: he would play his music like with his band and earn from that.
0: Mm-hmm.
1: So these folk things are what we learn purely from like experience, like understanding the people and interacting with the people.
0: Yeah.
1: So Ilaiyaraaja's music is purely something that came from the grassroots, literally.
0: Yeah, that's so, you know, great to learn. And, you know, the also the background of the composer and not just, you know, about the songs. And I feel like that's also important.
1: Yeah.
0: I'm very sure the listeners would appreciate that.
1: Yeah, and honestly, Ilaiyaraaja is probably the most important musician of our times.
0: Absolutely. Like, especially for our country, you know. I feel like, you know, because like it's a 1-hour slot, we could have like played so much. only played so much music by Ilaiyaraaja, but I would like highly recommend, you know, like people to just you know, go and, you know, search Ilaiyaraaja and, like, you know, look into his repertoire and, you know, the works that he has done. Yeah. And let's see, probably in future, me and Ahilan can do a dedicated Ilaiyaraaja episode. You know?
1: Yeah, I noticed you, like, humming his song when, yeah, like, the song is playing something. Yeah, we'll see about that.
0: I like it, you know. I really like it, yeah.
1: I'm glad.
0: And so, you know, we're going to move on to some more music from Tamil Nadu. And, you know, some works by other different composers, and so just, like, sit back and enjoy, listeners.

0: நிறுத்துக்கிறன்ல பாடுங்கடிடா என்ன நக்கலா. ஏய் நீ வா, நீங்க வா, எல்லாம் வரிசையா நில்லு. நல்லா இடுப்ப வளைச்சு நெளிச்சு ஆடணும். என்ன
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0: Welcome back, listeners. You're listening to CJSF 90.1 FM, Burnaby. This is your host, Priyansh, and I'm just here with my friend slash guest on here today, Ahilan. And we just listened to Ururam Pulyamaram.
1: Ururam Pulyamaram.
0: Okay. And sorry about my pronunciation. And Pareyaram Perumal.
1: The song's name is actually Ingum Pugar.
0: Oh, okay.
1: Yeah, Pareyam Perumal is a movie.
0: Okay. So, what did the first song mean? And it was like so much call and response was happening first between people and between... It was just like very... It kind of made me feel like, you know, very in the moment.
1: Mm-hmm.
0: And moreover, it was not just call and response like happening between different people. And it was also... the fact that the production hadn't been like really super refined and stuff to give it that raw nature, because you know you can add like all those fancy plugins and whatnot and just like make it sound like super fancy and shimmery like pop music, and but that would take away from it. And I feel this is like less is more kind of a mm-hmm. thing in production mm-hmm. and for folk music. Like, correct me if I'm wrong.
1: Oh, absolutely. Actually, the two songs that I showed you, the fundamental difference is the way they approach the production mm-hmm. of it. The first one, and why I kept Ururam Pulyamaram, is the meaning and all, we could ignore it, like for anyone who understands Tamil. But the song and the structure is very, very interesting.
0: Yeah.
1: Folk music is something that you can't really listen to in a headphones and like record and like have that experience. Folk music is really something you have to be in the field and experience it.
0: Mm-hmm.
1: This is done by Yuvan Shankar Raja, the producer of the song. And his intention with the song is we're just going to bring the artist into a studio and we're just going to let them play. And we're going to give an experience that's almost as close to a real infield experience.
0: Like being in the same room and listening.
1: Rather in the same land.
0: Okay.
1: Like, you know, usually these performances are done in open and public.
0: Yep.
1: So if you're one of the audience members, yeah. how would you feel it? So, and that's the intention. So if you've mm-hmm. noticed in yeah. the middle, there would be a particular point where like the woman would be singing.
0: Yeah.
1: And suddenly the voice would just fade away.
0: Yeah.
1: That's because all the other instruments would overwhelm them.
0: Mm-hmm.
1: In general approach, what you would do is, oh, you would take the woman's audio and then you would make sure that, you know, it cuts through.
0: Mm-hmm.
1: But Yuvan Shankar Raja is like, no. We're just going to organically, like, if all the volumes of the instruments overpower the woman, then yeah. it is overpowering, which yeah. is, we're not going to interfere with that. And I think that's like the closest experience I can give, or like Yuvan Shankar Raja has given us to yep. like what really it feels like to be on that field.
0: Yep. Yeah, the voice can, you know, get really loud, but not in front of percussion. You know, percussions exactly. get like really loud and exactly. really dynamic mm-hmm. instruments. And so.
1: And about the call and response,
0: yeah.
1: I think one really important thing about folk music, especially, and like indigenous music, is about how much storytelling it is.
0: Mm.
1: So you would see a lot of different voices, but not just human voices. You would see. You see the percussion having its own dynamics, this kind of call response with the vocals.
0: Yeah.
1: You'd see the Nadaswaram coming, the woodwinds, Nadaswaram coming in and like talking. So, yeah, I hope you had like a good kind of narrative.
0: Yeah, like very different experience. And like, as I said, like it feels very local,
1: right?
0: And
1: there's
0: like
1: there's no edit, there's no like, you know, proper plugins and all that.
0: No super refining and all that. Yeah, and that's making right creative choices as a producer. And moving on, we have some more songs from Tamil Nadu. So just like sit back, listeners, and enjoy. And I hope, even though a lot of you might not be speaking Tamil, but even I don't, but I'm having a great time. And I hope that you all are too. So just sit back and enjoy.
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0: 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So, Ahilan, can you tell us a little bit about that the song that we just heard?
1: Oh man, that song was Vivasayam, and it's done by this collective called the Castless Collective.
0: Okay.
1: It's led by this phenomenal and honestly my inspiration, Tenma. Tenma, Mari Selvaraj, Pa Ranjit are like currently the emotional Dalit like voices that's like you can hear in Tamil Nadu. Mm. If you wanna say like understand Tamil Nadu's like politics and like the structure academically, you would probably go to Charu Majinder, read Ambedkar, and like read the CPI documents. But if you wanna understand them emotionally, like empathize with them, I think you should definitely look out for these artists. Tenma, in this song, what they're trying to communicate is this kind of an irony. About, I'm pretty sure you've heard about how Mangalyaan was done by the Indian like government and how they sent like and found water on moon.
0: Yep.
1: Right?
0: Yeah.
1: So this song talks about I'm a farmer and I'm going to the moon and do agriculture.
0: I get it.
1: Do you get it? Like,
0: yeah.
1: It's because we, the working people of India, we don't have land, we don't have water in our own country. What is the use of finding water on moon, bro? Mm. What is the use? And that's, and this is the voice that's like, the song talks about. This song talks about, we take loans and we feed you guys and there's no one to, you know, look after us. The farmers, and this is a global story, this global phenomenon that's been happening all over the world.
0: Yep.
1: Right? And I think this song beautifully encapsulates that.
0: Yep. And yeah, I think like it's just been how the sentiment around like, you know, the global space race has been like just like everyone spending tons of amounts of money and into the space programs. And don't get me wrong, like I support research and everything, but yeah, like the voices of
1: farmers should be definitely heard, right?
0: yeah and
1: should be considered.
0: Yeah, so it's a beautiful, that was a beautiful song. Thank you so much. We're just gonna leave you with one last song. Listeners, thanks a lot for tuning in. That was it for today. Do you have any last words to add to,
1: honestly,
0: for the listeners?
1: Thank you so much, Priyansh, for having me in the show. Like, really, like, we just somehow made this concept and then we delivered. And I hope for all the listeners out there, I think the main purpose of this was that we don't, shrink India as just Bollywood.
0: Yeah. Right?
1: India has so much diversity. India is literally a subcontinent. It's like these little different languages, different cultures in one place.
0: Yep.
1: So I think I would just hope that people would, you know, really recognize them and like, you know, understand that.
0: Yeah. Thanks a lot, listeners. Don't forget to tune in next week. And this is your host, Priyansh, signing off.

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jest. See, the same thing happens again and again. Whether it's Thelonious Monk or Rakim, if you don't know who that is or what they did, look it

0: 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Because too many others know what's happening out there.
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Yeah.

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0: Yeah, help myself, you know.
1: Scoop, scoop, scoop.
0: I tell them, yell them, I'm mad, man.
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1: 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Broadcasting all the way on top of Burnaby Mountain, Simon Fraser University. If you're tuned in for the first time and you're wondering what kind of show you have stumbled upon, Pirates of the Caribbean is a show that brings to you the brand new music from the various islands around the Caribbean. From the soca to the dancehall, we play it right here, right now. My name is the Big Man Nasty Jag. I'm your host from now until 6 p.m. Pacific Standard Time. I'm going to pay tribute to some of the Canadian acts out there in this Socan episode of the Pirates of the Caribbean. You don't know, because without the Canadian artists, we wouldn't be on the radio, right? So you gotta big them up, big them up, big them up. You don't know, as we kickstart it on the Wallow Rhythm, starting it off with Jax. He was actually in Victoria about a month ago. A month or 2 months? Yeah, for the Island Fest Massive. I'm going to kick started with this one on the Wallow Rhythm from Jax. It's called Whole Day.

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